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3: Here's your WGLR Tri-State forecast. A severe thunderstorm watch continues until 10 p.m. tonight. Slight chance of severe storms with fog and spots tonight. Otherwise, mainly cloudy skies expected. Lows level off around 61. Daytime highs approaching 78 with fog and spots early tomorrow. Sunshine mixed with clouds at times. Currently 75. I'm Staff Meteorologist Jennifer Wojcicki.

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1: Severe thunderstorm watch continues until 10 p.m. tonight. Slight chance of severe storms with fog and spots tonight. Otherwise, mainly cloudy skies expected. Lows level off around 61. Daytime highs approaching 78 with fog and spots early tomorrow. Sunshine mixed with clouds at times. Right now, it's 69 degrees. I'm Staff Meteorologist Jennifer Wojcicki.

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10: Here's your WGLR Tri-State forecast. A severe thunderstorm watch continues until 10 p.m. tonight. Slight chance of severe storms with fog and spots tonight. Otherwise, mainly cloudy skies expected. Lows level off around 61. Daytime highs approaching 78 with fog and spots early tomorrow. Sunshine mixed with clouds at times. Right now, it's 69 degrees. I'm Staff Meteorologist Jennifer Wojcicki.

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2: Here's your WGLR Tri-State forecast. A severe thunderstorm watch continues until 10 p.m. tonight. Chance of severe thunderstorms with fog in spots tonight. Otherwise, partly cloudy skies. Lows dip down to about 61. Sunshine mixed with clouds at times, with fog in spots early tomorrow. High temperatures reach up to 78. Currently, it's 69 degrees. I'm Staff Meteorologist Derek Hite.

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I'm weatherology meteorologist Derek Height with a significant weather update. A severe thunderstorm watch continues until 10 p.m. tonight. A severe thunderstorm watch means that conditions are favorable for the development of severe thunderstorms over the next several hours. Some of these storms may produce large hail and strong, damaging straight-line winds. Although tornadic development can't be ruled out, damaging hail and strong winds are likely to be the primary threat with developing storms. Storms can pop up quickly, so stay up to date on rapidly changing weather conditions and be prepared to take action if warnings are issued. A severe thunderstorm watch continues until 10 p.m. tonight. Stay tuned for additional updates. I'm meteorologist Derek Height.

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5: Here's your WGLR Tri-State Forecast. Partly cloudy skies with fog in spots tonight with a slight chance of severe thunderstorms. Lows level off around 61. Daytime highs approaching 78 with fog in spots early tomorrow. Sunshine mixed with clouds at times. Mainly clear tomorrow night. Lows dip down to about 57. Currently 67. I'm Staff Meteorologist Derek Height. 97.

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7: Here's your WGLR Tri-State Forecast. Partly cloudy skies with fog in spots tonight, with a slight chance of severe thunderstorms. Lows level off around 61. Daytime highs approaching 78, with fog in spots early tomorrow. Sunshine mixed with clouds at times. Mainly clear tomorrow night. Lows dip down to about 57. Currently 67. I'm Staff Meteorologist Derek Hite. 97.

0: I'm weatherology meteorologist Derek Height with a significant weather update. A severe thunderstorm watch continues until 10 p.m. tonight. A severe thunderstorm watch means that conditions are favorable for the development of severe thunderstorms over the next several hours. Some of these storms may produce large hail and strong, damaging straight-line winds. Although tornadic development can't be ruled out, damaging hail and strong winds are likely to be the primary threat with developing storms. Storms can pop up quickly, so stay up to date on rapidly changing weather conditions and be prepared to take action if warnings are issued. A severe thunderstorm watch continues until 10 p.m. tonight. Stay tuned for additional updates. I'm meteorologist Derek Height.
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2: Here's your WGLR Tri-State forecast. Partly cloudy skies with fog in spots tonight, with a slight chance of severe thunderstorms. Lows level off around 61. Daytime highs approaching 78, with fog in spots early tomorrow. Sunshine mixed with clouds at times. Mainly clear tomorrow night. Lows dip down to about 57. Currently 67. I'm Staff Meteorologist Derek Height. 97.

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10: Here's your WGLR Tri-State Forecast. Partly cloudy skies with fog in spots tonight, with a slight chance of severe thunderstorms. Lows level off around 61. Daytime highs approaching 78, with fog in spots early tomorrow. Sunshine mixed with clouds at times. Mainly clear tomorrow night. Lows dip down to about 57. Currently 67. I'm Staff Meteorologist Derek Height.
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day, Potts Farm was a place to go. 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Light the bonfire and call the girls. King and the Can and the Marlboro Man. Jack and Jim were a few good men. 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
9: Here's your WGLR Tri-State Forecast. Partly cloudy skies with fog in spots tonight, with a slight chance of severe thunderstorms. Lows level off around 61. Daytime highs approaching 78, with fog in spots early tomorrow. Sunshine mixed with clouds at times. Mainly clear tomorrow night. Lows dip down to about 57. Currently 67. I'm Staff Meteorologist Derek Height.
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11: Here's your WGLR Tri-State forecast. Lows level off around 61 with fog in spots tonight under partly cloudy skies with a slight chance of thunderstorms. Sunshine mixed with clouds at times with fog early tomorrow. High temperatures reach up to 78. Lows dip down to about 57 tomorrow night. Mainly clear skies. Currently 67. I'm staff meteorologist Derek Hite.

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8: Here's your WGLR Tri-State Forecast. Lows level off around 61 with fog and spots tonight under partly cloudy skies with a slight chance of thunderstorms. Sunshine mixed with clouds at times with fog early tomorrow. High temperatures reach up to 78. Lows dip down to about 57 tomorrow night. Mainly clear skies. Currently 64. I'm Staff Meteorologist Derek Height.

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7: Here's your WGLR Tri-State Forecast. Lows level off around 61, with fog in spots tonight under partly cloudy skies, with a slight chance of thunderstorms. Sunshine mixed with clouds at times, with fog early tomorrow. High temperatures reach up to 78. Lows dip down to about 57 tomorrow night, mainly clear skies. Currently 64. I'm staff meteorologist Derek Hite.

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5: Here's your WGLR Tri-State forecast. Lows level off around 61, fog in spots overnight under partly cloudy skies. Highs around 78. Wednesday, a mix of clouds and sun with fog at times early. Mainly clear Wednesday night, lows level off around 57. Upper 70s Thursday and Friday with a slight chance for storms Friday. Currently 63. I'm Staff Meteorologist Derek Height. 97.

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5: Here's your WGLR Tri-State forecast. Lows level off around 61. Fog in spots overnight under partly cloudy skies. Highs around 78. Wednesday, a mix of clouds and sun with fog at times early. Mainly clear Wednesday night. Lows level off around 57. Upper 70s Thursday and Friday with a slight chance for storms Friday. Currently 63. I'm staff meteorologist Derek Height.

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9: Here's your WGLR Tri-State forecast. Lows level off around 61, fog in spots overnight under partly cloudy skies. Highs around 78. Wednesday, a mix of clouds and sun with fog at times early. Mainly clear Wednesday night. Lows level off around 57. Upper 70s Thursday and Friday with a slight chance for storms Friday. Currently 63. I'm staff meteorologist Derek Height.

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3: Here's your WGLR Tri-State forecast. Lows level off around 61. Fog in spots overnight under partly cloudy skies. Highs around 78. Wednesday, a mix of clouds and sun with fog at times early. Mainly clear Wednesday night. Lows level off around 57. Upper 70s Thursday and Friday with a slight chance for storms Friday. Right now, it's 65 degrees. I'm staff meteorologist Derek Height. 97.

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7: Here's your WGLR Tri-State forecast. Lows level off around 61. Fog in spots overnight under partly cloudy skies. Highs around 78. Wednesday, a mix of clouds and sun with fog at times early. Mainly clear Wednesday night. Lows level off around 57. Upper 70s Thursday and Friday with a slight chance for storms Friday. Right now, it's 65 degrees. I'm staff meteorologist Derek Height.

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4: Here's your WGLR Tri-State forecast. Lows level off around 61. Fog in spots overnight under partly cloudy skies. Highs around 78. Wednesday, a mix of clouds and sun with fog at times early. Mainly clear Wednesday night. Lows level off around 57. Upper 70s Thursday and Friday with a slight chance for storms Friday. Right now, it's 65 degrees. I'm staff meteorologist Derek Height. 97.

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3: Here's your WGLR Tri-State forecast. Lows level off around 61. Fog in spots overnight under partly cloudy skies. Daytime highs approaching 78. With fog in spots early Wednesday, sunshine mixed with clouds at times. Lows dip down to about 57. Wednesday night, partly cloudy skies. Upper 70s Thursday and Friday with a slight chance of thunderstorms Friday. Right now, 64. I'm Staff Meteorologist Derek Height. 97.

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5: Here's your WGLR Tri-State Forecast. Lows level off around 61. Fog in spots overnight under partly cloudy skies. Daytime highs approaching 78. With fog in spots early Wednesday. Sunshine mixed with clouds at times. Lows dip down to about 57. Wednesday night, partly cloudy skies. Upper 70s Thursday and Friday, with a slight chance of thunderstorms Friday. Right now, 62. I'm Staff Meteorologist Derek Height.
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3: Here's your WGLR Tri-State forecast. Lows level off around 61. Fog in spots overnight under partly cloudy skies. Daytime highs approaching 78. With fog in spots early Wednesday. Sunshine mixed with clouds at times. Lows dip down to about 57. Wednesday night, partly cloudy skies. Upper 70s Thursday and Friday with a slight chance of thunderstorms Friday. Right now, 62. I'm Staff Meteorologist Derek Height.
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2: Here's your WGLR Tri-State forecast. Lows level off around 61, fog in spots overnight under partly cloudy skies, daytime highs approaching 78, with fog in spots early Wednesday, sunshine mixed with clouds at times. Lows dip down to about 57 Wednesday night, partly cloudy skies, upper 70s Thursday and Friday, with a slight chance of thunderstorms Friday. Currently 61. I'm Staff Meteorologist Derek Hite.

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3: Here's your WGLR Tri-State forecast. Lows level off around 61. Fog in spots overnight under partly cloudy skies. Daytime highs approaching 78. With fog in spots early Wednesday. Sunshine mixed with clouds at times. Lows dip down to about 57 Wednesday night. Partly cloudy skies. Upper 70s Thursday and Friday with a slight chance of thunderstorms Friday. Currently 61. I'm Staff Meteorologist Derek Height.
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3: Here's your WGLR Tri-State Forecast. Lows level off around 61. Fog in spots overnight under partly cloudy skies. Daytime highs approaching 78. With fog in spots early Wednesday. Sunshine mixed with clouds at times. Lows dip down to about 57. Wednesday night, partly cloudy skies. Upper 70s Thursday and Friday with a slight chance of thunderstorms Friday. Currently 61. I'm Staff Meteorologist Derek Height. 97.

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3: Here's your WGLR Tri-State forecast. Lows dip down to about 60, fog in spots overnight under partly cloudy skies. Daytime highs approaching 78, with fog in spots early Wednesday, sunshine mixed with clouds at times. Lows dip down to about 57 Wednesday night, partly cloudy skies. Upper 70s Thursday and Friday, with a slight chance for storms Friday. Currently 60. I'm Staff Meteorologist Derek Height. 97.

He's a ranch hand in a pinch, man. 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
5: Here's your WGLR Tri-State forecast. Lows dip down to about 60. Fog in spots overnight under partly cloudy skies. Daytime highs approaching 78. With fog in spots early Wednesday. Sunshine mixed with clouds at times. Lows dip down to about 57. Wednesday night, partly cloudy skies. Upper 70s Thursday and Friday with a slight chance for storms Friday. Right now, it's 58 degrees. I'm Staff Meteorologist Derek Height. 97.

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3: Here's your WGLR Tri-State forecast. Lows dip down to about 60, fog in spots overnight under partly cloudy skies. Daytime highs approaching 78, with fog in spots early Wednesday, sunshine mixed with clouds at times. Lows dip down to about 57 Wednesday night, partly cloudy skies. Upper 70s Thursday and Friday, with a slight chance for storms Friday. Right now, it's 58 degrees. I'm Staff Meteorologist Derek Height. 97.

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3: Here's your WGLR Tri-State forecast. Lows level off around 58 with fog overnight under partly cloudy skies. Sunshine mixed with clouds at times with fog in spots early Wednesday. High temperatures reach up to 78. Partly cloudy Wednesday night. Lows around 57. Upper 70s Thursday and Friday with a slight chance of thunderstorms Friday. Right now, it's 57 degrees. I'm Staff Meteorologist Derek Height.

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7: Here's your WGLR Tri-State Forecast. Lows level off around 58 with fog overnight under partly cloudy skies. Sunshine mixed with clouds at times with fog in spots early Wednesday. High temperatures reach up to 78. Partly cloudy Wednesday night. Lows around 57. Upper 70s Thursday and Friday with a slight chance of thunderstorms Friday. Right now, it's 57 degrees. I'm Staff Meteorologist Derek Height.
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1: And 3.25. 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
4: Here's your WGLR Tri-State Forecast. Lows level off around 58 with fog overnight under partly cloudy skies. Sunshine mixed with clouds at times with fog in spots early Wednesday. High temperatures reach up to 78. Partly cloudy Wednesday night. Lows around 57. Upper 70s Thursday and Friday with a slight chance of thunderstorms Friday. Right now, it's 57 degrees. I'm staff meteorologist Derek Height. 97.

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4: John Deere enthusiasts from across the upper Midwest and beyond headed towards Baraboo this weekend. But why? I'm Pam Yonke. Now, from the Rural Mutual Insurance Farm News Desk, here's what's happening on a Wednesday. Well, of course, it's the 63rd annual Badger Steam and Gas Engine Club Show happening between Reedsburg and Baraboo at the club's show grounds. Judy Clark-Mente is a club member and very excited to welcome in fellow John Deere enthusiasts. 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
2: ABC News, I'm Sherry Preston. Another primary election day in the state of Florida. Trump-backed Congressman Byron Donalds has won the GOP race for governor. He will be vying for the job Ron DeSantis currently holds.
3: My administration will be guided by three pillars: making Florida accountable, achievable, and most of all, affordable.
2: He will face former Congressman David Jolly in November. Also winning in the Florida race for Senate, State Representative Angie Nixon, a Democratic Socialist. She won her party's nomination for the seat once held by Secretary of State Marco Rubio. On trial in California, Facebook and Instagram parent company Meta, State Attorney General Rob Bonta.
4: This is about our children, the next generation, our kids. They deserve to be safe.
2: He and other attorneys general sued, saying that Meta knew its products were addictive and fueling anxiety and depression among young people, but say the company went ahead with their development anyway. This is ABC News.
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8: Here's your WGLR Tri-State Forecast. Sunshine mixed with clouds with fog at times early today, with daytime highs approaching 78. Partly cloudy skies again tonight. Lows dip down to about 57. Daytime highs approaching 79 tomorrow. Mainly sunny skies. Daytime highs approaching 79 Friday with a slight chance of thunderstorms. 77, mainly clear skies Saturday. Right now, it's 57 degrees. I'm staff meteorologist Paul Trombley.

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1: 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Yes, declining global wheat availability has helped the wheat complex rally several times so far this year, and fresh fighting in the Black Sea could keep these markets interesting through the fall. Efforts to keep grain moving out of the Black Sea region weakened prices last week. Ukraine had sent Russia an offer through a third party proposing that both sides stop attacking civilian targets across the Black Sea region. On Friday, Russia rejected that proposal outright. Maria Zakharova, spokeswoman for the Russian Foreign Ministry, instead accused Ukraine of terrorism against shipping and said there were no grounds for half measures. She also ruled out reviving the 2022 grain corridor deal that had been brokered by Turkey. All of that means attacks on shipping are likely to continue from both sides. The Turkish Shipowners Association says 136 merchant vessels were attacked in Russian or Ukrainian ports and across the Black Sea in recent months, and the group is advising its members against making those voyages at all. Ukrainian grain exports have fallen 76% year over year so far here in August, and Ukraine has struck back at shipping in the Sea of Azov, which handles nearly a quarter of Russia's grain exports. And last week, the USDA raised its Ukrainian wheat production forecast to 25.4 million tons and lifted corn production to 31.8 million tons. But it cut exports for both, nearly doubling projected Ukrainian wheat ending stocks to 4.8 million tons. Looking ahead to this fall, corn is the bigger question. USDA's office in Ukraine estimates Ukrainian corn exports at 14 million tons. That's down 9 million from estimates earlier this year. If it holds, U.S. farmers could see our corn export figures push even higher into record territory for the second year in a row. I'll be back with more after the
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6: And 3 3 3 3 3 3 3 3 3 3 3 3 3 3 3 3 3 3 3 3 3 3 3 3 3 3 3 3 3 3 3 3 3 3 3 3 3 3 3 3 3 3 3 3 3 3 3 3 3 3 3 3 3 3 3 3 3 3 3 3 3 3 3 3 3 3 3 3 3 3 3 3 3 3 3 3 3 3 3 3 3 3 3 3 3 3 3 3 3 3 3 3 3 3 3 3 3 3 3 3 3 3 3 3 3 3 3 3 3 3 3 3 3 3 3 3 3 3 3 3 3 3 3 3 3 3 3 3 3 3 3 3 3 3 3 3 3 3 3 3 3 3 3 3 3 3 3 3 3 3 3 3 3 3 3 3 3 3 3 3 3 3 3 3 3 3 3 3 3 3 3 3 3 3 3 3 3 3 3 3 3 3 3 3 3 3 3 3 3 3 3 3 the Sale Pavilion in Lancaster, Wisconsin, August 22nd. Here's a chance to help the youth of Grant County and fill your freezers with quality meats at the same time. Hope to see you there. All right. 3 1/2 Sold!
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8: Welcome back once again to Inside Dairy. We're going to wrap up our conversation today with Gina Bergen. Gina is an agricultural education teacher at the Chippewa Falls High School and the Chippewa Falls School District in Wisconsin. Over the last couple of days, we've heard her talk about ways that she has found and unique ways to teach not only her students, but those in the consumer side of it, what the dairy industry really means. And Wisconsin, being America's dairy land, no surprise, she's embraced it. And she talks about encouraging kids to eat better foods.
9: You know, almost all consumers have that rectangular shaped item, you know, device in their pockets, you know, at all times almost. Some of them to an unhealthy standpoint, in my opinion, but that when we can get it out that way, that's good. I would say on the local level for dairy producers, I will even say here in my own area in Chippewa Falls, when I can have conversations with our dairy producers, or even if we have an open invitation of, can I bring my students out to your farm? And we'll work on a date and the things we want them to see and learn. Those are huge things for our consumers because most students enjoy a field trip.
8: Now, as she talks about influencers that are out there also promoting the dairy industry, she's talking specifically about the Iowa dairy farmer. If you haven't had a chance to follow what he's doing, he's a great advocate for this dairy industry. When we come back, she's going to talk about some of her biggest achievements she's seen in teaching agriculture, and specifically as she focuses on dairy. This is Inside Dairy. 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A little patience and caution can make all the difference. 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
8: Welcome back once again to Inside Dairy. I tell you, there is nothing better than an ag education teacher who embraces what's happening within the dairy industry. And we've definitely learned about that the last couple of days with Gina Bergen. She is an educator out of Chippewa Falls, Wisconsin. So I asked her, what's been her biggest achievement?
9: It does bring me complete joy with students. When I see students after they graduate, and it depends on the time of year, how often that's happening and where I am when I see them. But when I hear about directly from my students, whether it's I run into them at a store locally, I've had some reach out via an email to let me know these things. And when they let me know that I remember when you taught me about whatever XYZ thing it was, and this is how, like, I'm using that now, like, especially in the agriculture world, where, like, in ag education, we are an elective, like, students have to choose to take my class. We're not required by any means. And so when they choose to take my class, I teach them the things to make them better in the future, especially just from a consumerism ag literacy standpoint. And when they can come back and tell me, I already knew that because you taught me. I've heard that before from some of my, like, post-secondary students who go on to college. But I already knew that because you taught me, and that helped me in college. Or it's been, I remember when you taught me about growing plants hydroponically, and now I'm doing it myself at home to feed my family. Like, those are the things that, like, just make my heart swell with pride. And now that I'm getting a bit older, I get a little teary-eyed sometimes because it brings me such joy when they do that.
8: On a side note, I got to hear Gina talking to a fellow farm broadcaster. That's how this interview all came about, when she was asked about teaching about the dairy industry. This is Inside.
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13: Good Wednesday morning. This is meteorologist Paul Trombley with your WGLR Farm Show Tri-State Ag Forecast. So far, the condition of the spring-sown crops is in a good spot here across the region here as we head through this latter part of the growing season. And taking a look at where we are as far as the maturing process of the soybeans right now, and we see that we're also in a good place there. Right now in the state of Wisconsin, as of last week, 70% of Wisconsin soybeans were setting pods, which was a good 6 percentage points above the 5-year average for that mark at this point in the month of August. And the numbers also good across into Iowa, 72% of their soybeans setting pods. That number was 4 percentage points below the 5-year average for Iowa. Illinois, near the 5-year average, just sitting at 77% for that number there. So looking at the maturing process, certainly at a good pace with the soybeans across the region. And we're going to see our weather pattern stay in a pretty favorable spot for continued health of the spring-sown crops, intermittent rain chances, and temperatures, which are going to continue to stay fairly seasonal, even a little below average at times. So not looking at any real heat stress concerns or anything of that sort as we continue through the next week or so ahead. As we head through the day today, we'll see a mix of clouds and sun with upper 70s. Wednesday, light out of the north, 57, clear to partly cloudy tonight. On the way, near 80 with some sunshine on the way for Thursday with light winds continuing. That's your Tri-State Ag Forecast on the WGLR Farm Show. I'm meteorologist Paul Trombley.
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19: It especially targets maples, but it can also kill birch, elm, willow, ash, poplar, buckeye, and others. Ultimately, infested trees cannot recover. There's no way to save a tree once it has it. They weaken over time. This can lead to broken branches, entire trees falling, creating real safety hazards for homes and streets and parks. Ultimately, ALB threatens our forests, wildlife habitat, urban spaces, and various industries as well, such as maple syrup production in the Northeast and tourism and timber.
18: So how to spot Asian longhorn beetle or a potential infestation? First, start with the pest physical appearance.
19: Adult beetles are shiny black with white spots and about 1 to 1.5 inches long. They also have very long, distinct, banded black and white antennae, and those are often longer than their bodies.
18: Now, as far as where one could possibly find Asian longhorn beetle or any clues to their location,
19: you can check anywhere around on your property. They are mostly going to be found in trees, but you may see adult beetles on patios, outdoor furniture, or even on vehicles. And another place where people can look for damage is in firewood. There are round exit holes. They're about the width of a pencil, very distinct, perfectly round, sawdust-like material called frass that could be on the ground around the trees or in branch crevices. There's even sites where the eggs are laid that you can see their small, round, or oval marks in the bark. They could be found in both current living trees and then as well as the firewood.
18: Grusho provides additional ways beyond tree check that one could help prevent spread of ALB.
19: We don't want people to be moving the firewood around because that's a way that the pest can be spread. And ultimately what people can do if they see any of that damage is call the ALB hotline at 1-866-702-9938 or submit a report online at our APHIS website.
18: Further tips how to identify Asian longhorn beetle as well as how to prevent ALB spread are available online at www.aphis.usda.gov. Click the Plants tab on the homepage, then the link to Plant Pest and Diseases. I'm Rod Bain reporting for the U.S. Department of Agriculture in Washington, D.C.
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1: Leslie, guess what today is? 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Leslie, guess what today is? 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
0: What day is it, Mike? 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
1: Leslie, guess what today is? Leslie, guess what today is? Leslie, guess what today is? 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
2: The goal of Harvest Safety Week, like our other safety-related content, is to make agriculture a safer industry. 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As an industry, we're committed to do whatever we can to boost effective safety awareness and practices. That's why our theme is Safety First, Harvest Ready.
1: McClure says safety is a topic on farms that needs to be discussed year-round.
2: Harvest Safety Week occurs annually, but the content is available year-round because our industry is always active. I think one of the most important parts is that all of the resources that are not reserved for NGFA members at ngfa.org can be shared throughout the year. It's important to recognize the support of the National Grain and Feed Foundation, which provides critical resources. The more we can boost our awareness and encourage the use of safety best practices, the more our workers will arrive home safely at the end of the day.
1: The National Grain and Feed Association encourages its members to share harvest safety resources throughout the industry and with farmer customers. A new report from CoBank says fertilizer prices are likely to stay elevated through 2028. Jackie Fatka is the lead economist for farm supply and biofuels at CoBank.
3: Everyone is feeling those tight margins, and fertilizer is a big chunk of that. You know, I guess in some ways good news from the sense that what we're seeing looking ahead to 2027 and 2028 is higher, but maybe not as higher as we once feared. Coming into the spring and curious on really what kind of impact we would see, how long the war would last, prices shot up really fast. And we've actually seen some of those price categories come down. Urea, for example, is actually lower than what it was pre-war, but we still see these prices elevated.
1: She indicated there's no question farmers have to work more closely with retailers to plan their purchases during the next couple of growing seasons.
3: Without a doubt, higher prices are ahead. Producers are going to have to, again, look at where their cost of production is and making sure that they can pencil out these higher levels. We saw really fast fills this summer. You know, summer fill is when a lot of times retailers will work with the producers to price out some of the 2027 needs. We saw that very brisk this summer. So a lot of things moving. We're watching a lot of different moving pieces in the whole picture of the fertilizer situation.
1: Knowing the total cost of production will

0: be more vital than ever in 2027 and 2028.
1: I was in front of some growers last week, and one message I always try to communicate with growers, and I know all my ag retailer friends, my co-op agronomists all over, know your cost of production. From a farmer standpoint, there are very few things as powerful as knowing your cost of production, because then you can really understand where you need to, one, maybe cut back, or you maybe have a little opportunity to spend a little more, but then also on executing your marketing plan. And when it comes to fertilizer, we've seen 10 to 15% cuts over the last couple of years, and especially the phosphate and potash. Nitrogen's been a little slower, but then, you know, this year we heard too, there's a lot of areas that had a pretty wet spring. And so some of those areas, some of that nitrogen leached out.
0: It's also more important to get a handle on soil sampling and know what you need to add to the soil.
1: You can do a little bit of mining of those soils, but the question is how long? And actually, I saw a report out just last week after I'd published my report of Mosaic officials saying that they could maybe see some revenge buying in the fertilizer segment, kind of like what happened after COVID, where you didn't do anything, and then all of a sudden, oh gosh, we got to go out and do this. And so do we have that similar situation where we've had 2, 3, maybe 4 years of mining the soil, and all of a sudden growers realize we took a hit on the yield? And with fertilizer, it's one of those things, if you reduce your applications, you may save a couple dollars on the front end, but you may lose a lot more on the end of that because your yields are lower. And that's part of what we're going to have to watch and see too.
0: Those are the comments of Jackie Fatka of CoBank. The United States and Canada are rapidly approaching a midnight Wednesday deadline for negotiations to avoid a 50% tariff on several Canadian imports into the United States. Cameron Castillo is an associate economist for the American Farm Bureau Federation. He says the tariffs are set to be wide-ranging.
2: About $20 billion worth of Canadian products on everything from alcohol to furniture to dairy products and even hockey sticks. The reason for these tariffs are what the Trump administration has identified as some unfair trade barriers against American exports.
0: Castillo says there are some important exemptions, but the tariffs overall will be difficult for agriculture.
2: These tariffs would not cover critical supplies such as potash or critical minerals from Canada. But tariffs overall are generally not a good thing for the American farmer. And we could be put in a situation where, as a result of any sort of potential retaliation as a function of these 50% tariffs, the farm economy could be put into even a further pinch.
0: He said there is still time to come to an agreement, but discussions have remained mostly private.
2: Right now, folks have described the talks as very delicate and tense. We don't know much about what's happening behind the scenes, but we hope that the U.S. and the Canadians can strike a deal, because ultimately, the imposition of 50% tariffs could have some significant effects.
0: Cameron Castillo is an associate economist for the American Farm Bureau. The Grant County Fair runs through Sunday afternoon. Remember, there is free gate admission to the fair. The Badgerland Midways Carnival is offering $2 rides tonight from 5 p.m. to close. The grandstand entertainment this evening is stock car racing, presented by G-Pro Excavating and Landscaping, starting at 6:30. The cost for the grandstand, $20 for adults, $5 ages 6 to 10. Today's livestock judging is junior dairy class goats at 3 p.m., junior meat class goats at 6 p.m. For a complete schedule of events all this week, go to Grant County Fair, Wisconsin on Facebook. 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You'll be able to enjoy 24 hours of daylight. 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You can contact me for more information at bmiddendorf@queenbradio.com.
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10: The block cheese market down 2 cents, 157.75. The barrel cheese, that is unchanged, 156.5. The butter market down a penny and a quarter at 146. August Class 3 milk futures up 2 cents, 16.52. September up 5, 17.31. October up 13, 17.47. And November up 10 cents, 17.43. The Class 3 2027 first quarter average, 17.46 per hundredweight. The run at Cascade this week, 281 head. The market trend was significantly lower. Choice and prime, beef steers and heifers, 213 to 223.25. Choice and prime, Holstein dairy steers and heifers, 195 to 215. The slaughter cow market at Cascade ranged from 120 to 178. The slaughter bull market, that from 195 to 219. The strike at a Cargill beef processing plant in Fort Morgan, Colorado, is over. Farm broadcaster Lori Boyer of KSIR Radio in Fort Morgan has this report.
11: Cargill workers, represented by Teamsters Local 455, have overwhelmingly approved a new five-year labor agreement ending a three-month labor dispute at the company's Fort Morgan beef plant. More than 1,100 workers voted in favor of the contract, while 211 voted against it. Employees are expected to begin returning to work on August 24th, with beef processing projected to resume during the week of September 7th. The Fort Morgan facility processed about 4,000 head of cattle per day before the operations were halted, At full capacity, the plant can process as many as 4,700 head daily. The plant has remained idle during the labor dispute, with Cargill redirecting cattle to processing facilities in other states. Company representatives say Cargill decided to lock the facility's doors after union members rejected the company's latest contract offer and amid concerns about a possible strike. Cargill says the return to operations will be phased and will focus on employee safety, food safety, and operational readiness. The company says workers will receive the training and support needed to safely return following the extended shutdown. Teamsters Local 455 says the agreement isn't perfect, but provides security for more than 1,700 workers and establishes the terms of employment moving forward. The union says it will remain in contact with employees throughout the 30-day return to work process and continue monitoring the implementation of the new agreement at the Fort Morgan facility.
10: Live cattle futures anywhere from 15 cents to 90 cents stronger. October 2,1892, December 2,1920, February live cattle futures 2,1980. Feeder cattle futures market anywhere from 40 cents to 97 cents higher. September 3,3335. October 3,2632. November feeder cattle futures 3,1862. Lean hog futures had triple digit losses, anywhere from $1 to $1.77 lower. October 80.72, December 70.92, February 74 even, and April at 79.40. The El Nino pattern that is influencing weather currently in North and South America will continue to do so for the foreseeable future. In fact, meteorologists are predicting El Nino will continue to strengthen. Paul Pastelak, lead long-range forecaster at AccuWeather.com, says this is not a typical El Nino.
5: Over the last several years, we've seen a lot of northern branch systems with less precipitation in the south. It's going to probably flip the other way this year because of El Nino. And areas in the northwest, the upper Midwest, and parts of the northeast could see drier than average conditions. Already starting to see signs of that now, but more so as we get in the fall and winter.
10: Pastelak said those in the west and southwest should keep a wary eye on the sky.
5: California is watching very closely the southwest because they just went through a winter last year where they had hardly any snow, and then it led to this significant drought. Again, short-term, they're already dealing with a long-term drought. And so they're hoping and praying that they can get some moisture out of this El Nino, and they probably will. They will get bouts of it. The question is how frequent.
10: He says the plain states will be a mixed bag.
5: This is an area that's probably going to miss out, especially when you look at states like Nebraska, Iowa on north, where they may not be in the main storm track all the time. So things slipping underneath to their south. Texas should be wetter. Oklahoma should be wetter. They can use some precipitation. I think it'll start kick-starting in September, but really full blast as we get into October and November for the southern states. Northern states, unfortunately, not looking too good. That sets up poorly as we head towards the winter and then eventually into next spring.
10: When forecasting for the eastern United States, Pastelak said that will be tricky.
5: Most El Ninos bring mild weather, not as much snow, but you can get some bombs once in a while late in the winter. Usually the storm track slips to the south and they get a lot of heavier rain in the Carolinas, severe weather in Florida. But there's a chance this year that it could pivot based on some of the things we've looked at. So El Nino may share with other signals in the east and still bring some rain to the Mid-Atlantic and some snow at some point, but it may come in bunches, the snow, instead of the nickel and dime kind of thing.
10: Paul Pastelak is the lead long-range forecaster at AccuWeather.com. The corn market was steady to lower, while soybeans were mixed mostly higher, as the grain markets faced technical resistance and profit-taking. September corn down a penny and three quarters at 463 and a quarter. December down a penny and a half at 488. July 27 corn unchanged at 515. It is estimated Brazil will export just under 222 million bushels of corn in August, which is an increase of around 18 million bushels from the previous projection a week ago. September soybeans down a quarter of a cent, $12.75. November up 0.75 cents to $12.16¾. August 27 soybeans up 5¾, $12.33½. It is projected Brazil's soybean exports will reach 388 million bushels in August. That is a decrease of almost 12 million bushels from the previous week. Brazil is both the world's number one soybean producer and exporter, and is expected to begin early planting in September and October for the upcoming 2026-27 crop. September soybean meal up 90 cents a ton at 313. September Chicago wheat that was down 10¼ cents, 664½. The 2025-26 winter wheat harvest is 96% complete through Sunday. That is ahead of the five-year average of 94%. USDA is reporting 100% completion for 11 of the top 18 winter wheat-producing states. Our local grain bids from Ready Feed and Grain of Stitzer: the corn, $4.24. The soybeans at $11.42. The fields of Cincinnati, a farmer-led learning center, is having their third annual Soul of the Soil Conference at the Mound. It is being held on Tuesday, August 25th, and Wednesday, August 26th. For more information and a complete rundown of the agenda over the 2 days, go to Fields of Cincinnati on Facebook. A managed grazing workshop will be held in Dodgeville on Friday, August 28th at the Health and Human Services Building. The day-long seminar starts at 8:30 a.m. The topics include a lender's perspective on custom grazing, virtual fencing collars, and conservation programs for custom grazers. For more information, go to Southern Driftless Grasslands on Facebook.
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18: Good Wednesday morning. This is meteorologist Paul Trombley with your WGLR Farm Show Tri-State Ag Forecast. So far, the condition of the spring-sown crops is in a good spot here across the region here as we head through this latter part of the growing season. And taking a look at where we are as far as the maturing process of the soybeans right now, and we see that we're also in a good place there. Right now in the state of Wisconsin, as of last week, 70% of Wisconsin soybeans were setting pods, which was a good 6 percentage points above the 5-year average for that mark at this point in the month of August. And the numbers also good across into Iowa, 72% of their soybeans setting pods. That number was 4 percentage points below the 5-year average for Iowa. Illinois, near the 5-year average, just sitting at 77% for that number there. So looking at the maturing process, certainly at a good pace with the soybeans across the region. And we're going to see our weather pattern stay in a pretty favorable spot for continued health of the spring-sown crops, intermittent rain chances, and temperatures, which are going to continue to stay fairly seasonal, even a little below average at times. So not looking at any real heat stress concerns or anything of that sort as we continue through the next week or so ahead. As we head through the day today, we'll see a mix of clouds and sun with upper 70s. Wednesday, light out of the north, 57, clear to partly cloudy tonight. On the way, near 80 with some sunshine on the way for Thursday with light winds continuing. That's your Tri-State Ag Forecast on the WGLR Farm Show. I'm meteorologist Paul Trombley.
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1: ABC News, I'm Sherry Preston. In a couple more state primaries Tuesday, Florida state lawmaker Angie Nixon, who joined the Democratic Socialists during her campaign, defeated establishment Democrat Alex Vindman in the governor's race. Trump-backed Congressman Byron Donalds won the GOP primary. In Alaska, Republican Senator Dan Sullivan won, fending off a challenge from Dan Sullivan. ABC Sophie Flay.
2: A federal grand jury has reportedly issued subpoenas in an investigation into whether a Republican challenger named Dan Sullivan, a retired teacher, entered the race to confuse voters and siphon votes from the Republican incumbent, also named Dan Sullivan. The challenger denies it and says his candidacy is sincere.
1: However, the original Dan Sullivan won. Ahead of next week's runoff election in South Carolina for Lindsey Graham's Senate seat, his sister Darlene said in a debate last night she was not that informed on national security when asked a question about Taiwan. However, she did say she supports the U.S. military. This is ABC News.
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5: Good morning. The Mississippi River level is steady. It's 6.8 feet at Prairie du Chien, 4.8 at Guttenberg, 7.2 at Cassville, and 7.6 at Dubuque. With news, I'm Courtney Chaffee. The Lafayette County Sheriff's Department has announced that one occupant from a UTV accident on Monday evening has died, while there has been no updates on the conditions of the other three occupants. 22-year-old Catherine Hyman of Dubuque, Iowa, was operating a UTV westbound on Fox Valley Road when she lost control, causing the UTV to roll. Hyman and the front passenger, 23-year-old Chloe Schultes of Bellevue, Iowa, were both ejected. Schultes was med-flighted to St. Mary's Hospital for life-threatening injuries sustained in the crash. An update from the Sheriff's Department states that Schultes died Tuesday morning from injuries sustained in the crash. Hyman and two juvenile males were also transported by ambulance to the SSM Monroe Hospital. The juvenile males were not wearing helmets at the time of the crash. The crash remains under investigation by the Wisconsin DNR. Wisconsin reported 2 more cases of measles Tuesday in Grant County, part of an ongoing outbreak in southwestern Wisconsin. The state now has 36 confirmed and 3 probable cases this month, according to the Wisconsin Department of Health Services and Grant County Health Department. The source of the outbreak remains unknown. The 2 new measles cases in Grant County are related to confirmed cases in Lafayette and Iowa counties recorded last week. Public health officials are continuing to notify people who may have been exposed. Since January, Wisconsin has recorded 41 measles cases, and all but one have occurred in unvaccinated individuals. People in 2 cases were hospitalized. A person has died following a Dubuque County crash on Friday. The crash occurred around 4:30 a.m. on 1st Street South under the Highway 20 overpass bridges. 41-year-old Gabriel Rodriguez Pina of Bloomingdale, Illinois, and 41-year-old Guerab Corral of Cedar Falls, Iowa, had serious injuries and were transported to Mercy One Dubuque. Rodriguez Pina was transferred to University of Iowa hospitals and clinics a short time later. The Dubuque County Sheriff's Department announced in a press release on Tuesday that Rodriguez Pina died from injuries sustained in the crash. The investigation into the accident is ongoing. A 38-year-old Gotham man was severely injured Monday afternoon after the SUV he was driving collided with a milk truck near Richland Airport. Emergency personnel responded to the intersection of Highway 14 and Twin Bluffs Drive for a report of a 2-vehicle crash in which 1 driver had been ejected. According to the Richland County Sheriff's Office, 38-year-old Andres Ixto was traveling on Twin Bluffs Drive and failed to come to a complete stop at a stop sign before turning onto Highway 14. An eastbound milk truck driven by 48-year-old Wesley Nelson of Dodgeville struck Ixto. UW MedFlight transported Ixto from Richland Hospital to UW Hospital in Madison. Highway 14 was closed for several hours while investigators worked at the scene. The investigation is ongoing. Democratic 3rd Congressional candidate Rebecca Cook made stops in Eau Claire, Stevens Point, and Black River Falls Monday, and stops in La Crosse, Viroqua, and Sparta on Tuesday as part of her Cook Coming Together tour. Cook said she is hearing frustrations from voters across Wisconsin and would focus on health care costs if elected in November. Current 3rd Congressional District Representative Derek Van Orden responded to Cook's tour with criticism of her positions, claiming that Cook supports defunding the police, banning guns, and gender transition procedures for minors. Van Orden also claimed that despite presenting a moderate image to voters, Cook would align with what he called the socialist left if elected. Wisconsin joins a court win protecting some gender-affirming care coverage. The Wisconsin Department of Justice says it's part of a multi-state coalition that won a court challenge against a Trump administration rule. A federal judge in Massachusetts ruled the administration improperly changed what counts as an essential health benefit under the Affordable Care Act. Attorney General Josh Call says health coverage decisions should be based on medical expertise, not politics. The rule would have removed some types of gender-affirming care from protections that limit patients' out-of-pocket costs. That's the latest local and regional news. Your tri-state weatherology forecast is coming up shortly. I'm Courtney Chaffee on 97.7 Country WGL.
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8: The Brewers Club 4 home runs last night, routing Seattle 22-0 on a record night at AmFam Field. I'm Bill Scott with sports. Team with the best record in baseball moved 30 games over 500, matching the record for largest shutout in the modern era. The Brewers entered with the fewest home runs in baseball, but got 3-run shots from Christian Yelich, David Hamilton, and Luis Lara. Jake Bowers also clubbed a 2-run shot in the rout for the Brewers. Cubs stayed 4.5 back in the National League Central, walking off the White Sox for the second straight night, winning 4-3. NFL Commissioner Roger Goodell, speaking to German broadcaster RTL, said there will eventually be teams located outside the U.S. with a Super Bowl played overseas. NFL will play a record 9 international games this season. Packers running back Josh Jacobs back on the practice field after nursing a groin strain. No word on whether or not Jacobs will play at Denver on Friday. Phil Scott, Wisconsin Radio Network.
9: 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Cubs over the White Sox 4-3. Cardinals shut out Cincinnati 3-0. Twins over Atlanta 4-1. I'm Steve Pratt.
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12: Here's your WGLR Tri-State Forecast. Sunshine mixed with clouds with fog at times early today, with daytime highs approaching 78. Partly cloudy skies again tonight. Lows dip down to about 57. Daytime highs approaching 79 tomorrow. Mainly sunny skies. Daytime highs approaching 79 Friday with a slight chance of thunderstorms. 77, mainly clear skies Saturday. Currently 56. I'm staff meteorologist Paul Trombley.
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0: Dean, good Wednesday morning, hump day. Rob Spangler hanging out with you on a 19th day of August. It's also the kickoff day to our live broadcasts from the Grant County Fair. I'll be hanging out there later this afternoon from 4 to 6 p.m. You can find out more on the Andrews Ag Darren Johnson Logging Fairs and Festivals page at WGLR.com. Going to be a beautiful day to be at the fair, too. Partly sunny and 79, the expected high. 60 at the studios currently. Bottom of the hour, we will check headlines. Music from Jelly Roll and Max McNown right after the break on a big show Wednesday. It's hump day. Welcome aboard. I'm Rob Spangler, live and local on WGLR.
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0: 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Big Show Wednesday, August 19th. Thanks so much for hanging out. Coming up, we have headlines. 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We'll check in with Farm Director Bob Mittendorf, the Farm Calendar, and Closing Farm Market Recap. And, of course, we'll check that Tri-State Weatherology forecast, which is beautiful today, partly sunny and 79, the expected high. Just about a perfect summer day to come out and join us at the Grant County Fair. Let's send it down to the newsroom now, though, and welcome in Wisconsin Radio Network News on WGLR. Good morning.
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2: Now this news update on Wisconsin Radio Network. I'm Matt Kelly. State health officials confirmed two more measles cases in Grant County. Combined with those in Iowa and Lafayette counties, the number is up to 36 confirmed cases statewide and three probable. The Wisconsin State

0: Patrol says an 8-year-old ran across a Taylor County road on Monday to check the mailbox and was hit and killed by a passing vehicle. No names have been released. Watch out for fake products on websites like Walmart and Amazon.com. Lisa Schiller, spokeswoman for the Better Business Bureau of Wisconsin, says items listed on those sites can be from third parties who simply pay to get an item listed.
1: Always look out for the too good to be true prices. That should always be a little telltale sign that something may not be right.
0: If you hit the purchase button, the fake company or item might simply vanish a few days later and you'll never get a delivery. Be sure to dispute the purchase with the retailer so you're not charged. 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
2: The Brewers Club 4 home runs last night, routing Seattle 22-0 on a record night at AmFam Field. I'm Bill Scott with sports. Team with the best record in baseball moved 30 games over 500, matching the record for largest shutout in the modern era. The Brewers entered with the fewest home runs in baseball, but got 3 run shots from Christian Yelich, David Hamilton, and Luis Lara. Jake Bowers also clubbed a 2-run shot in the rout for the Brewers. Cubs stayed 4.5 back in the National League Central, walking off the White Sox for the second straight night, winning 4-3. NFL Commissioner Roger Goodell, speaking to German broadcaster RTL, said there will eventually be teams located outside the U.S. with a Super Bowl played overseas. NFL will play a record 9 international games this season. Packers running back Josh Jacobs back on the practice field after nursing a groin strain. No word on whether or not Jacobs will play at Denver on Friday. Phil Scott, Wisconsin Radio Network.
3: 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Cubs over the White Sox 4-3. Cardinals shut out Cincinnati 3-0. Twins over Atlanta 4-1. I'm Steve Pratt.
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5: The block cheese market down 2 cents, 157¾. The barrel cheese, that is unchanged, 156½. The butter market down 1¼ at 146. August Class 3 milk futures up 2 cents, 16.52. September up 5, 17.31. October up 13, 17.47, and November up 10 cents, 17.43. The Class 3 2027 first quarter average, 1746 per hundredweight. The run at Cascade this week, 281 head. The market trend was significantly lower. Choice and prime, beef steers and heifers, 213 to 223.25. Choice and prime, Holstein dairy steers and heifers, 195 to 215. The slaughter cow market at Cascade ranged from 120 to 178. The slaughter bull market, that from 195 to 219. The corn market was steady to lower, while soybeans were mixed mostly higher, as the grain markets faced technical resistance and profit-taking. September corn down a penny and three quarters at 463 and a quarter. December down a penny and a half at 488. July 27 corn unchanged at 515. It is estimated Brazil will export just under 222 million bushels of corn in August, which is an increase of around 18 million bushels from the previous projection a week ago. September soybeans down a quarter of a cent, $12.75. November up 0.75 cents to $12.16¾. August 27 soybeans up 5¾, $12.33½. It is projected Brazil's soybean exports will reach 388 million bushels in August. That is a decrease of almost 12 million bushels from the previous week. Brazil is both the world's number one soybean producer and exporter, and is expected to begin early planting in September and October for the upcoming 2026-27 crop. September soybean meal up 90 cents a ton at 313. September Chicago wheat, that was down 10 and a quarter cents, 664 and one half. The 2025-26 winter wheat harvest is 96% complete through Sunday. That is ahead of the five-year average of 94%. USDA is reporting 100% completion for 11 of the top 18 winter wheat-producing states. Our local grain bids from Ready Feed and Grain of Stitzer, the corn, $4.24, the soybeans at $11.42. I'm Bob Mittendorf on WGLR.
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12: Here's your WGLR Tri-State Forecast. Sunshine, mixed with clouds, with fog at times early today, with daytime highs approaching 78. Partly cloudy skies again tonight. Lows dip down to about 57. Daytime highs approaching 79 tomorrow. Mainly sunny skies.
13: Daytime highs approaching 79 Friday with a slight chance of thunderstorms. 77, mainly clear skies Saturday. Currently, it's 55 degrees. I'm staff meteorologist Paul Trombley. 97.7

0: Kacey Musgraves with Dry Spell, her latest on The Big Show. Welcome aboard, Rob Spangler, live and local with you on a hump day Wednesday. And last night, you've heard the term busted out the whoopin' sticks. The Milwaukee Brewers, they scored 22 runs in one game and shut out the Seattle Mariners to make the final score 22-0, which is, as Christian Yelich said, that was kind of crazy. It happened fast. Yes, it did, Christian. Not only that, to add insult to injury, one of the outfielders for the Mariners at one point threw a ball into the stands, even though it was not the third out of the inning. It was only the second out, which led to another run. So it was, wow, what an outpouring. Although I would just say, Brewers, let's not use all our runs at once. Cubs keep winning, unfortunately. 6:50 on The Big Show. Top of the hour, we have 7 a.m. local news and Bailey Zimmerman next.
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1: ABC News, I'm Sherry Preston. Congressman Byron Donalds has won the Republican nomination for Florida governor, and former Representative David Jolly has picked up the Democratic nod, setting the stage for a fall campaign to replace outgoing Governor Ron DeSantis in November. Democratic Socialist Angie Nixon won the Democratic nomination for Senate in Florida, defeating the choice of the Democratic Party, Alex Vindman. Police say on the night she died, actress Hayden Panettiere was with her on-again, off-again boyfriend, Brian Hickson, and his brother, Zach.
2: Officials say the brothers called 911. Police reporting Zach was very emotional while EMS were working on Hayden, while Brian did not become emotional until EMS declared her officially deceased. According to the report, Brian also showed the officer the bag of medication Hayden is currently on.
1: That's ABC's Faith Abube. 14 people now charged in connection with an alleged cocaine ring involving students associated with two Penn State fraternities. This is ABC News.
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5: Good morning. The Mississippi River level is steady. It's 6.8 feet at Prairie du Chien, 4.8 at Guttenberg, 7.2 at Cassville, and 7.6 at Dubuque. With news, I'm Courtney Chaffee. The Lafayette County Sheriff's Department has announced that one occupant from a UTV accident on Monday evening has died, while there has been no updates on the conditions of the other three occupants. 22-year-old Catherine Hyman of Dubuque, Iowa, was operating a UTV westbound on Fox Valley Road when she lost control, causing the UTV to roll. Hyman and the front passenger, 23-year-old Chloe Schultes of Bellevue, Iowa, were both ejected. Schultes was med-flighted to St. Mary's Hospital for life-threatening injuries sustained in the crash. An update from the Sheriff's Department states that Schultes died Tuesday morning from injuries sustained in the crash. Hyman and two juvenile males were also transported by ambulance to the SSM Monroe Hospital. The juvenile males were not wearing helmets at the time of the crash. The crash remains under investigation by the Wisconsin DNR. Wisconsin reported two more cases of measles Tuesday in Grant County, part of an ongoing outbreak in southwestern Wisconsin. The state now has 36 confirmed and 3 probable cases this month, according to the Wisconsin Department of Health Services and Grant County Health Department. The source of the outbreak remains unknown. The two new measles cases in Grant County are related to confirmed cases in Lafayette and Iowa counties recorded last week. Public health officials are continuing to notify people who may have been exposed. Since January, Wisconsin has recorded 41 measles cases, and all but one have occurred in unvaccinated individuals. People in two cases were hospitalized. A person has died following a Dubuque County crash on Friday. The crash occurred around 4:30 a.m. on First Street South under the Highway 20 overpass bridges. 41-year-old Gabriel Rodriguez Pina of Bloomingdale, Illinois, and 41-year-old Guerab Corral of Cedar Falls, Iowa, had serious injuries and were transported to Mercy One Dubuque. Rodriguez Pina was transferred to University of Iowa hospitals and clinics a short time later. The Dubuque County Sheriff's Department announced in a press release on Tuesday that Rodriguez Pina died from injuries sustained in the crash. The investigation into the accident is ongoing. A 38-year-old Gotham man was severely injured Monday afternoon after the SUV he was driving collided with a milk truck near Richland Airport. Emergency personnel responded to the intersection of Highway 14 and Twin Bluffs Drive for a report of a two-vehicle crash in which one driver had been ejected. According to the Richland County Sheriff's Office, 38-year-old Andres Ixto was traveling on Twin Bluffs Drive and failed to come to a complete stop at a stop sign before turning onto Highway 14. An eastbound milk truck driven by 48-year-old Wesley Nelson of Dodgeville struck Ixto. UW MedFlight transported Ixto from Richland Hospital to UW Hospital in Madison. Highway 14 was closed for several hours while investigators worked at the scene. The investigation is ongoing. Democratic 3rd Congressional candidate Rebecca Cook made stops in Eau Claire, Stevens Point, and Black River Falls Monday, and stops in La Crosse, Viroqua, and Sparta on Tuesday as part of her Cook Coming Together tour. Cook said she is hearing frustrations from voters across Wisconsin and would focus on health care costs if elected in November. Current 3rd Congressional District Representative Derek Van Orden responded to Cook's tour with criticism of her positions, claiming that Cook supports defunding the police, banning guns, and gender transition procedures for minors. Van Orden also claimed that despite presenting a moderate image to voters, Cook would align with what he called the socialist left if elected. Wisconsin joins a court win protecting some gender-affirming care coverage. The Wisconsin Department of Justice says it's part of a multi-state coalition that won a court challenge against the Trump administration rule. A federal judge in Massachusetts ruled the administration improperly changed what counts as an essential health benefit under the Affordable Care Act. Attorney General Josh Call says health coverage decisions should be based on medical expertise, not politics. The rule would have removed some types of gender-affirming care from protections that limit patients' out-of-pocket costs. That's the latest local and regional news. Your tri-state weatherology forecast is coming up shortly. 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
5: In area obituaries, 53-year-old Jane McPhail of Platteville passed away August 13th. 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A graveside service with military honors accorded will be held at 11 a.m. on Saturday at the Evergreen Cemetery in Shulsburg. A celebration of life and luncheon will follow at the American Legion Hall on Highway 11 in Shulsburg. The Haudenschild Funeral Home and Crematory in Cuba City is assisting the family. In lieu of plants and flowers, memorial contributions may be made to the Shulsburg Angels, supporting the Shulsburg American Legion, VFW, and the Sons of the American Legion. For 76-year-old Joseph Joe Teasdale of Shulsburg. 85-year-old John D. Truett of Sun City, Arizona, formerly of Potosi, passed away August 9th. A memorial service with military honors accorded will be held at 11 a.m. on Monday at the Haudenschild Funeral Home and Crematory in Cuba City. Burial will follow in the St. Thomas Cemetery in Potosi. Family and friends may call on Monday from 9 a.m. until the time of the service at the funeral home. The Haudenschild Funeral Home and Crematory in Cuba City is serving the family. In lieu of plants and flowers, a John D. Truett Memorial Fund has been established. For 85-year-old John D. Truett of Sun City, Arizona, formerly of Potosi. That's the obituary report. For full-length obituaries, visit our website at WGLR.com.
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9: The Brewers matched a franchise record for runs in a game, tying the 22 they scored at Toronto back in 1992. I'm Bill Scott with sports. They also had a season-high 22 hits and a 22-0 win over the Mariners in their series opener at AmFam Field last night.
10: Kind of crazy. I mean, it happened fast. You know, it's always fun to be on this side of that. You know, it's just a fun night for the guys, and cool to see Gary out there closing it. And kind of just contributions from everybody. So those are always great nights when they're going your way.
9: That's Christian Yelich, who clubbed one of four Brewer home runs as the crew moved 30 games over 500. Kyle Harrison working five shutout innings for his 10th win. Packers continue to work towards their second preseason game Friday night at Denver. Running back Josh Jacobs returning to the practice field yesterday after missing a week with a groin strain. Former Badger golfer Max Schwarz takes a one-shot lead to the 36-hole final day at the 106th Wisconsin State Open in Franklin. Bill Scott, Wisconsin Radio Network.
6: 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Cubs over the White Sox 4-3. Cardinals shut out Cincinnati 3-0. Twins over Atlanta 4-1. I'm Steve Pratt.
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13: Here's your WGLR Tri-State Forecast. Sunshine. Mixed with clouds, with fog at times early today, with daytime highs approaching 78. Lows level off around 57 tonight, mainly clear skies. High temperatures reach up to 79 tomorrow, mainly clear. Slight chance of thunderstorms Friday, highs level off around 79. 77, mainly sunny Saturday. Right now, it's 56 degrees. I'm staff meteorologist Paul Trombley.
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3: 7:10 with the Tri-State's best variety of country. Shaboozy kicking off the hour with good news. We'll have good news in just a few moments on WGLR. Man, what a-

sad song on a tiny violin. For the man at the bar confessing his sins.

little kidding. Hey there, I'm Charlie Behrens from the Manwalk Minute Arcade, and you're listening to The Big Show with Rob Spangler on 97.7 Country, Wired Ear 27s, and WGLR.com.

0: Riley Green with the late Toby Keith. I love that tribute at the end. Think Is You Drunk on 97.7 Country, which, you know, I pretty much would have to be drunk to watch a Hallmark Christmas movie. I'm kidding. That was a joke. No, but I did want to bring up Hallmark Christmas movies for a reason. Because Nina, Wisconsin. Are you familiar with Nina, Wisconsin? It's up in the Fox Cities, kind of the Appleton-Oshkosh area. Apparently, Nina, Wisconsin has been selected as one of 25 official Hallmark Christmas towns nationwide. They're a finalist for the title of Hallmark's Merriest Christmas Town of 2026. The city was nominated by community members as part of Hallmark's nationwide search for communities that embody warmth, connection, holiday traditions, neighborhood charm, and goodwill, and cheesy Christmas movies. No. Residents, businesses, and organizations can help Nina advance by voting each day during Hallmark's community selection period. Just go to hallmarkchannel.com/merriest. Between now and September 4th, and you can vote for Nina, Wisconsin. There you go. Pretty exciting stuff. You're into the Hallmark Christmas movies. Good news on the way now.
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0: Irish Hooli is coming to the Backwaters Amp Stage at Q Casino this Saturday, beginning at 11 a.m. See musical headliners Gaelic Storm with bands Switchback, Ballyhoo, The Lads of Dubuque, Ian Gold and Lucas Yeager with the Wee Lads, Dubuque Fire Pipes and Drums, and the McNulty School of Irish Dance.
1: All I really need is a little good news.
0: 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Have a great day.
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1: 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That's called Good Time Gone on 97.7 Country. It's the bottom of the hour, 7:30. 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A beautiful morning out there. Gorgeous sunrise, and shooting for a high near 80, 78 with sunshine. 61 currently at the studios. Very comfortable out there. 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We'll also check that tri-state weatherology forecast in a moment. 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
3: Now, this news update on Wisconsin Radio Network. I'm Matt Kelly. More debate over a data center in Wisconsin Rapids, where Mayor Matt Zacher says city staff are working on a 12-month moratorium on new developments. However, he says that won't stop an application from PNK Industries for a 150-megawatt hyperscale data center.
4: We got an application. We have to process that accordingly. You know, we don't want the city getting sued if at all possible, so we have to figure out the best way forward.
3: The mayor says he's trying to be as front-facing as possible through his weekly chats at the city library, which at times have turned heated. The La Crosse City Council last week approved a temporary block on any data centers. A UTV carrying two women and two children crashed and rolled Tuesday in southwest Wisconsin's Lafayette County. A 22-year-old woman from Iowa was killed. The others were hospitalized. None were wearing helmets. The DNR reports 29 fatal racks with ATVs and UTVs this year, 15 from rollovers. 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
5: The Brewers matched a franchise record for runs in a game, tying the 22 they scored at Toronto back in 1992. I'm Bill Scott with sports. They also had a season-high 22 hits and a 22-0 win over the Mariners in their series opener at AmFam Field last night.
6: Kind of crazy. I mean, it happened fast. You know, it's always fun to be on this side of that. You know, it's just a fun night for the guys, and cool to see Gary out there closing it. And kind of just contributions from everybody, so those are always great nights when they're going your way.
5: That's Christian Yelich, who clubbed one of four Brewer home runs as the crew moved 30 games over .500. Kyle Harrison working five shutout innings for his 10th win. Packers continue to work towards their second preseason game Friday night at Denver. Running back Josh Jacobs returning to the practice field yesterday after missing a week with a groin strain. Former Badger golfer Max Schwarz takes a one-shot lead to the 36-hole final day at the 106th Wisconsin State Open in Franklin. Bill Scott, Wisconsin Radio Network.
7: 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Cubs are the White Sox 4-3. Cardinals shut out Cincinnati 3-0. Twins over Atlanta 4-1. I'm Super.
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3: Here's your WGLR Tri-State Forecast. Sunshine mixed with clouds with fog at times early today, with daytime highs approaching 78. Lows level off around 57 tonight, mainly clear skies. High temperatures reach up to 79 tomorrow, mainly clear. Slight chance of thunderstorms Friday, highs level off around 79. 77, mainly sunny Saturday. Right now, 59. I'm staff meteorologist Paul Trombley.

O'Brien, Country Girl, Shake It For Me. Coming up, birthdays and anniversaries on this Big Show Wednesday. It's August 19th. You're hanging with me, Rob Spangler, live and local in the Tri-States. It's sunny and 61. Well,

0: That group is called Tim and the Glory Boys. They hail from Canada there, eh? And that is a brand new one, If I Go Missing. I love that song. That is a great summer song. Sadly, you know, summer's kind of winding down, but still, great summer song. Speaking of Canada, last night, former Iowa Hawkeye superstar, most famous female athlete in the world, really, Caitlin Clark, she played in Canada for the first time in her career last night. The Indiana Fever got a win over the Toronto Tempo. But the reason I bring up Caitlin is because we all know she's great on the court, right? But off the court, she does some pretty amazing things, too. The University of Iowa Stead Family Children's Hospital just unveiled a brand new book vending machine with Caitlin Clark, her face on the side of the machine. Why? Because the Caitlin Clark Foundation donated it. But basically, it's a vending machine for books. So kids in the hospital can beep, boop, boop, type in what book they want, and zoom, out it comes of the book vending machine, courtesy of Miss Caitlin Clark and the Caitlin Clark Foundation. That's pretty awesome. Very nice. 7:49. Birthdays and anniversaries coming up next.
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2: It's time for birthdays and anniversaries. Today is a hump day Wednesday. It is August 19th. Let's say happy birthday to Tanya Nice. Happy birthday, Tanya. She's the only name on the official sheet thingy, so it's your birthday, Tanya. If it's your birthday or anniversary, congratulations to you. Let's get back into the Tri-State's best variety of country with new music from Megan Maroney. This is a fun one. It's called Medicine. 8 o'clock report is on the way next. Sunny and 62 at WGLR. Ain't heard.

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1: ABC News, I'm Sherry Preston. Mixed results for far-left Democrats in yesterday's primaries in Florida. Democratic Socialist Angie Nixon did win the Democratic primary for Senate against former national security expert Alex Vindman.
2: Vindman was backed by establishment party leaders, and his campaign raised $16 million. None of it was enough to beat Nixon, who joined the DSA in the middle of her campaign.
3: We, the hard-working, everyday people of Florida, sent a shockwave to the Washington, D.C.
2: But far-left challengers coming up short elsewhere on the ballot, unable to unseat Florida Congressman Jared Moskowitz.
1: ABC's Jay O'Brien. The Navy confirming that another ship, this one the USS Benfold, lost power last month. That meant no drinking water, no working toilets, and no air conditioning for days in the South China Sea. That follows reports of shortages aboard the USS Abraham Lincoln in the Middle East as well. Still without power in parts of Indiana, a full week after serious flash flooding. This is ABC News.
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5: Good morning. The Mississippi River level is steady. It's 6.8 feet at Prairie du Chien, 4.8 at Guttenberg, 7.2 at Cassville, and 7.6 at Dubuque. With news, I'm Courtney Chaffee. The Lafayette County Sheriff's Department has announced that one occupant from a UTV accident on Monday evening has died, while there has been no updates on the conditions of the other three occupants. 22-year-old Catherine Hyman of Dubuque, Iowa, was operating a UTV westbound on Fox Valley Road when she lost control, causing the UTV to roll. Hyman and the front passenger, 23-year-old Chloe Schultes of Bellevue, Iowa, were both ejected. Schultes was med-flighted to St. Mary's Hospital for life-threatening injuries sustained in the crash. An update from the Sheriff's Department states that Schultes died Tuesday morning from injuries sustained in the crash. Hyman and two juvenile males were also transported by ambulance to the SSM Monroe Hospital. The juvenile males were not wearing helmets at the time of the crash. The crash remains under investigation by the Wisconsin DNR. Wisconsin reported 2 more cases of measles Tuesday in Grant County, part of an ongoing outbreak in southwestern Wisconsin. The state now has 36 confirmed and 3 probable cases this month, according to the Wisconsin Department of Health Services and Grant County Health Department. The source of the outbreak remains unknown. The 2 new measles cases in Grant County are related to confirmed cases in Lafayette and Iowa counties recorded last week. Public health officials are continuing to notify people who may have been exposed. Since January, Wisconsin has recorded 41 measles cases, and all but one have occurred in unvaccinated individuals. People in 2 cases were hospitalized. A person has died following a Dubuque County crash on Friday. The crash occurred around 4:30 a.m. on First Street South under the Highway 20 overpass bridges. 41-year-old Gabriel Rodriguez Pina of Bloomingdale, Illinois, and 41-year-old Guerab Corral of Cedar Falls, Iowa, had serious injuries and were transported to Mercy One Dubuque. Rodriguez Pina was transferred to University of Iowa hospitals and clinics a short time later. The Dubuque County Sheriff's Department announced in a press release on Tuesday that Rodriguez Pina died from injuries sustained in the crash. The investigation into the accident is ongoing. A 38-year-old Gotham man was severely injured Monday afternoon after the SUV he was driving collided with a milk truck near Richland Airport. Emergency personnel responded to the intersection of Highway 14 and Twin Bluffs Drive for a report of a 2-vehicle crash in which 1 driver had been ejected. According to the Richland County Sheriff's Office, 38-year-old Andres Ixto was traveling on Twin Bluffs Drive and failed to come to a complete stop at a stop sign before turning onto Highway 14. An eastbound milk truck driven by 48-year-old Wesley Nelson of Dodgeville struck Ixto. UW MedFlight transported Ixto from Richland Hospital to UW Hospital in Madison. Highway 14 was closed for several hours while investigators worked at the scene. The investigation is ongoing. Democratic 3rd Congressional candidate Rebecca Cook made stops in Eau Claire, Stevens Point, and Black River Falls Monday, and stops in La Crosse, Viroqua, and Sparta on Tuesday as part of her Cook Coming Together tour. Cook said she is hearing frustrations from voters across Wisconsin and would focus on health care costs if elected in November. Current 3rd Congressional District Representative Derek Van Orden responded to Cook's tour with criticism of her positions, claiming that Cook supports defunding the police, banning guns, and gender transition procedures for minors. Van Orden also claimed that despite presenting a moderate image to voters, Cook would align with what he called the socialist left if elected. Wisconsin joins a court win protecting some gender-affirming care coverage. The Wisconsin Department of Justice says it's part of a multi-state coalition that won a court challenge against a Trump administration rule. A federal judge in Massachusetts ruled the administration improperly changed what counts as an essential health benefit under the Affordable Care Act. Attorney General Josh Call says health coverage decisions should be based on medical expertise, not politics. The rule would have removed some types of gender-affirming care from protections that limit patients' out-of-pocket costs. And that's the latest local and regional news. Your tri-state weatherology forecast is coming up shortly. I'm Courtney Chaffee on 97.7 Country WGL.
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5: .org. In area obituaries, 53-year-old Jane McPhail of Platteville passed away August 13th. Funeral services will be at 3 p.m. Friday at the Melby Funeral Home and Crematory in Platteville. Burial will be at the Whig Cemetery in rural Platteville. Visitation will be from 1 p.m. until the time of the service. 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Box 245 in Platteville. For 53-year-old Jane McPhail of Platteville. 76-year-old Joseph Joe Teasdale of Schulzburg passed away July 7th. A graveside service with military honors accorded will be held at 11 a.m. on Saturday at the Evergreen Cemetery in Schulzburg. A celebration of life and luncheon will follow at the American Legion Hall on Highway 11 in Schulzburg. The Hawden Shield Funeral Home and Crematory in Cuba City is assisting the family. In lieu of plants and flowers, memorial contributions may be made to the Schulzburg Angels, supporting the Schulzburg American Legion, VFW, and the Sons of the American Legion. For 76-year-old Joseph Joe Teasdale of Schulzburg. 85-year-old John D. Truitt of Sun City, Arizona, formerly of Potosi, passed away August 9th. A memorial service with military honors accorded will be held at 11 a.m. on Monday at the Hawden Shield Funeral Home and Crematory in Cuba City. Burial will follow in the St. Thomas Cemetery in Potosi. Family and friends may call on Monday from 9 a.m. until the time of the service at the funeral home. The Hawden Shield Funeral Home and Crematory in Cuba City is serving the family. In lieu of plants and flowers, a John D. Truitt Memorial Fund has been established. For 85-year-old John D. Truitt of Sun City, Arizona, formerly of Potosi. That's the obituary report. For full-length obituaries, visit our website at WGLR.com.
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9: The Brewers matched a franchise record for runs in a game, tying the 22 they scored at Toronto back in 1992. I'm Bill Scott with sports. They also had a season-high 22 hits and a 22-0 win over the Mariners in their series opener at AmFam Field last night.
10: Kind of crazy. I mean, it happened fast. You know, it's always fun to be on this side of that. You know, it's just a fun night for the guys, and cool to see Gary out there closing it, and kind of just contributions from everybody. So those are always great nights when they're going your way.
9: That's Christian Yelich, who clubbed one of four Brewer home runs as the crew moved 30 games over 500. Kyle Harrison working five shutout innings for his 10th win. Packers continue to work towards their second preseason game Friday night at Denver. Running back Josh Jacobs returning to the practice field yesterday after missing a week with a groin strain. Former Badger golfer Max Schwarz takes a one-shot lead to the 36-hole final day at the 106th Wisconsin State Open in Franklin. Bill Scott, Wisconsin Radio Network.
11: 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I'm Steve Pratt.
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13: Here's your WGLR Tri-State Forecast. Sunshine mixed with clouds, with fog at times early today, with highs around 78. Lows dip down to about 57 tonight, mainly clear skies. 79 tomorrow. Upper 70s Friday and Saturday, with a slight chance of thunderstorms Friday. Taking a look at the extended forecast, 75 Sunday, 76 Monday, and 79 on Tuesday. Currently, it's 59 degrees. I'm staff meteorologist Paul Trombley.
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4: 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Kicking off this hour with Dan and Shay and Say So. I'm Rob Spangler, live and local on a Wednesday morning. It's sunny and

0: It's Morgan Wallen and Don't We on 97.7 Country, 8:16 on a big show Wednesday. It's August 19th and 65 at the studios with, I'd say, mostly sunny skies out there. There's a few clouds, but overall pretty nice. And we're going to see a mix of clouds and sun today, high in the upper 70s. Really a beautiful day to come join us at the Grant County Fair. We will be broadcasting live. I'll be there to kick off our fair broadcasts from 4 to 6 p.m. today. 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Bottom of the hour, we have your news headlines and your funny stories coming up later this hour, as usual. And Hardy, one of his great hits.
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It's Blake Shelton, his latest, Let Him In Anyway. 8:26, we have headlines coming up next. Sunshine and 65, a beautiful morning in the tri-states with the beautiful Lainey Wilson, her latest phone keys wallet on the big

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1: Next, 65 and partly sunny, and mostly sunny, I would say, at the studios. Very nice morning out there. Time for headlines, though. 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
3: Now this news update on Wisconsin Radio Network. I'm Matt Kelly. State health officials confirmed two more measles cases in Grant County. Combined with those in Iowa and Lafayette counties, the number is up to 36 confirmed cases statewide and three probable. The Wisconsin State Patrol says an 8-year-old ran across a Taylor County road on Monday to check the mailbox and was hit and killed by a passing vehicle. No names have been released. Watch out for fake products on websites like Walmart and Amazon.com. Lisa Schiller, spokeswoman for the Better Business Bureau of Wisconsin, says items listed on those sites can be from third parties who simply pay to get an item listed.
4: Always look out for the too-good-to-be-true prices. 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
3: If you hit the purchase button, the fake company or item might simply vanish a few days later, and you'll never get a delivery. 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
5: The Brewers matched a franchise record for runs in a game, tying the 22 they scored at Toronto back in 1992. I'm Bill Scott with sports. They also had a season-high 22 hits and a 22-0 win over the Mariners in their series opener at AmFam Field last night.
6: Kind of crazy. I mean, it happened fast. You know, it's always fun to be on this side of that. You know, it's just a fun night for the guys, and cool to see Gary out there closing it. And kind of just contributions from everybody, so there's always great nights when they're going your way.
5: That's Christian Yelich, who clubbed one of four Brewer home runs as the crew moved 30 games over 500. Kyle Harrison working five shutout innings for his 10th win. Packers continue to work towards their second preseason game Friday night at Denver. Running back Josh Jacobs returning to the practice field yesterday after missing a week with a groin strain. Former Badger golfer Max Schwarz takes a one-shot lead to the 36-hole final day at the 106th Wisconsin State Open in Franklin. Bill Scott, Wisconsin Radio Network.
7: 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Cubs are the White Sox 4-3. Cardinals shut out Cincinnati 3-0. Twins over Atlanta 4-1. I'm Steve.
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8: Here's your WGLR Tri-State Forecast. Sunshine, mixed with clouds, with fog at times early today, with highs around 78. Lows dip down to about 57 tonight, mainly clear skies. 79 tomorrow. Upper 70s Friday and Saturday, with a slight chance of thunderstorms Friday. Take a look at the extended forecast. 75 Sunday, 76 Monday, and 79 on Tuesday. Right now, it's 61 degrees. I'm staff meteorologist Paul Trombley.
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0: That's John Morgan's new one called Kid Myself on 97.7 Country. And this story for our funny story is so unbelievable, you would think I'm kidding, but I am not. And I guess if you've ever traveled, especially via airplane, you know things can get pretty pretty cray-cray, if you know what I'm talking about. Especially retrieving your luggage, for instance, and waiting for that carousel thingy, and your daughter's hockey sticks are in a different state. Oh, you can't relate.
1: I can take anything.
0: Trust me, it's not fun. We take you to Tokyo, where a man was recently arrested at the airport after authorities discovered, something in his suitcase. It was socks. But it wasn't just the 22 pairs of socks, which seems like, you know, an excessive amount of socks. I mean, you do need socks and underwear, no doubt. But 22 pair? Woo! Get a sweating problem there, buddy? No. It's what was stuffed inside the 22 pairs of socks at the Tokyo International Airport. What was in there? I'll give you one hint.
2: Lizard.
0: That's right. Lizards.
2: Lizard.
0: 200 lizards, to be exact. The 23-year-old man from Mexico arrived at the Haneda Airport from South Korea when customs officials found 200 reptiles hidden in his luggage. This according to the Times of India. Authorities found the lizards packed into socks inside his suitcase. Hopefully they were freshly laundered, or that's animal abuse.
3: I never did introduce myself. Del Griffith.
0: Among the reptiles were 9 Mexican alligator lizards. An endangered species with restrictions on international trade. The man allegedly told investigators he bought the lizards in Mexico.
4: I mean, that was close.
0: For roughly $350 to $470 each.
4: We can laugh about it.
0: Some of the reptiles can sell for around $630 each in Japan. So, you know, would have been a big payday if he'd gotten away with it. If it wasn't for you darn kids.
2: Lizard.
0: Keith Jeffries, vice president of K2 Security, told Fox News Digital that financial incentives can drive unusual smuggling attempts. Those poor lizards. Anyway, the lizards have been gathered up and will be sent to an animal sanctuary. Or, you know, he can just stuff them in his pants.
2: Lizard.
0: That's our funny story. Have a great rest of your Hump Day Wednesday.
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5: Here's your WGLR Tri-State Forecast. Sunshine, mixed with clouds, with fog at times early today, with highs around 78. Lows dip down to about 57 tonight, mainly clear skies. 79 tomorrow. Upper 70s Friday and Saturday, with a slight chance of thunderstorms Friday. Take a look at the extended forecast. 75 Sunday, 76 Monday, and 79 on Tuesday. Currently 64. I'm staff meteorologist Paul Trombley.
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0: 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Harper Grace is her name. 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Well, our classic country show, The Roadhouse, which you can hear every Sunday from 7 to noon, starring Murph, features this artist quite a bit, Colin Ray, one of the 90s country legends. 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It's a part of the Five Flags 90s Country Gold Series. And we are giving you a chance to win tickets close to the stage with our Countdown to Front Row giveaway. This week, you can sign up to win a pair of second row tickets. Now that's, you can almost touch Colin Ray from there. 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Congratulations to last week's winner of third row seats, Mason Ulrich. He walked away with a pair of third row seats. So Colin Ray, that's going to be a great show at Five Flags Theater from 97.7.
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8: Here's your WGLR Tri-State Forecast. Sunshine mixed with clouds with fog at times early today, with highs around 78. Lows dip down to about 57 tonight. Mainly clear skies. 79 tomorrow. Upper 70s Friday and Saturday with a slight chance of thunderstorms Friday. Take a look at the extended forecast. 75 Sunday, 76 Monday, and 79 on Tuesday. Right now, it's 66 degrees. I'm Staff Meteorologist Paul Trombley

0: Luke Combs, his brand new single, Rethink Some Things, on 97.7 Country. You're hanging with me, Rob Spangler. We're live and local in the...
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Here's your WGLR Tri-State Forecast. Sunshine, mixed with clouds, with fog at times early today, with highs around 78. Lows dip down to about 57 tonight, mainly clear skies. 79 tomorrow. Upper 70s Friday and Saturday, with a slight chance of thunderstorms Friday. Take a look at the extended forecast. 75 Sunday, 76 Monday, and 79 on Tuesday. Right now, it's 66 degrees. I'm Staff Meteorologist Paul Trombley.

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0: Low cash, hometown home on 97.7 Country. Time to wrap up the big show with our parting shot. A reminder to sign up for this week's Allegiant Oil Superstar Summer Giveaway. Summer is winding down. Your chances to win tickets to see the superstars this summer is running out. So sign up. This week, we're giving away tickets to see Carrie Underwood. She is one of the headline stars at the three-day Velocity Fest, which is Labor Day weekend at the Field of Dreams movie site. Pretty cool venue. Carrie, the headliner, Saturday night, September 5th. You could win a pair of three-day passes plus a parking pass for Velocity Fest. We're throwing in gas money to get there too, a $97.70 Allegiant Oil gift card. Sign up now on the contest page at WGLR.com or through our mobile app. Parting shot is about comedian Nate Bargatze, who has really made a splash in the comedy world. He has that clean, family-friendly style of comedy, very funny guy, and he just set a Guinness World Record as well. The Big Dumb Eyes World Tour, that's the name of his official stand-up shows that he's been doing. It just earned a Guinness World Record for the most tickets sold on a stand-up comedy tour with 2,016,254 tickets sold, surpassing the previous record of 1.9 million tickets. What started April 6th of 2025 grew into a worldwide tour spanning 128 venues, 40 states, and 182 shows. It also went to Canada. The record was officially presented to Nate on stage at Scotiabank Arena in Toronto Saturday, August 15th, just a couple weekends ago, or a weekend ago. An incredible milestone. Congratulations to Nate Bargatze, the new Guinness World Record holder for the most tickets sold for a stand-up comedy tour. Very funny guy. And he keeps it clean and family-friendly. I like that. All right, that'll wrap it up for the big show on this Wednesday. Join me live from the Grant County Fair starting at 4 o'clock this afternoon, 4 to 6 p.m. here on 97.7 Country. Have a great rest of your day.
1: I'm Nicole Hatzlip with Agribusiness News. I'm Brownfield. You've heard about the elite genetics and advanced agronomic performance, but did you know that Pioneer Brand Z-Series soybeans have proven yield advantages over competitors? Plant Pioneer. USDA's Cattle on Feed report is out Friday. Brownfield's Megan Grebner has a preview.
2: I am like glued to see what placements are going to be.
3: Ag economist Charlie Martinez is the director of the King Ranch Institute for Ranch Management.
2: To me, as we gear up for the fall run, as we gear up for some restructuring of the supply chain with Tyson, as we gear up for maybe some cattle come from Mexico, the placement number to me is the third leg to that, where it can have some movement in the market depending upon what that number comes in at.
3: Pre-report estimates actually have placements down a little more than 6%. All cattle on feed up 2.5%, and marketing's down more than 7%. He says this report will also serve as a benchmark as the industry prepares to resume live cattle imports from Mexico.
2: When we get those Mexican cattle coming and we start getting reports in terms of the number of head, it allows us to try to get more, you know, of a picture put together for the rest of this year, first part of next year.
3: I'm Megan Grebner for Brownfield.
1: Two swine industry experts say the use of RFID technology can improve traceability and make the U.S. herd more resilient. Brent Pepin, the director of swine health for the National Pork Board, says RFID tags would shorten the response time in the case of a foreign animal disease outbreak.
4: We do have a pig that gets diagnosed with a trade-limiting disease. We can quickly find what other pigs that animal might have had contact with to figure out where the potential threats are, and so we can get that disease under control as quickly as we can and resume our normal trading and normal production.
1: Mark Wright with the Parks Company says they've been using RFID panel readers in their facility and it's improving efficiency.
5: With this technology, it's passive and we don't have to have employees, an extra employee trying to read these tags and do all that tracking back when it's already getting done by the technology that's been invented. The interface is extremely user-friendly.
1: Researchers at the University of Minnesota are studying how certain cover crops could play a role in pest management. Extension entomologist Bob Cook says cover crop adoption has been largely attributed to reducing erosion, minimizing leaching, and helping pollinators.
6: All these things. But what we're trying to do is to see if incorporating these cover crops into our current corn and soybean production systems can provide benefits through pest suppression.
1: He tells Brownfield the study involves winter camelina and pennycress seeded in the fall with soybeans relay planted the following spring.
6: The pest pressure can be lower.
1: I'm Nicole Heslop with Brownfield.
7: Hot, dry conditions can stress crops during the growing season. A senior agronomist with Yara says foliar nutrition can help compensate when stress reduces a crop's ability to take up nutrients. Marcus Broughton says
8: photosynthesis is the combination of water and carbon dioxide in the presence of sunlight to create carbohydrates and oxygen as a byproduct. And in order for that to happen, that plant needs to be actively photosynthesizing, respiring. And that's actually what's drawing those other nutrients into the crop. And when we get into a stressful situation, sometimes that begins to slow down.
7: That's when growers may need another way to get nutrients into the plant.
8: Foliar nutrition allows us to deliver those nutrients almost in a surgical way to overcome and help that crop kind of deal with those stressful situations.
7: For more information about managing crop nutrition in drought, heat, and smoke, or to reach a Yara representative, go to yara.us.
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3: Good morning. The Compere Financial Farm Desk today is at the Grant County Fair in Lancaster. The fair officially opens up this evening with stock car racing. That will be at 6:30. Also want to mention that there will be livestock judging the junior dairy class goats at 3 p.m., the junior meat class goats at 6 p.m., and the Badgerland Midways Carnival is offering $2 rides from 5 p.m. until close this evening. Grain traders continue to watch and see if the Pro Farmer Crop Tour, which covers seven top U.S. corn and soybean states, will support USDA's August 12th forecast for the nation's second largest corn crop on record. Indiana's average corn yield estimated at 183 bushels to the acre. That is 10 bushels to the acre behind 1 year ago. The soybean pods per square yard were 1,318. That is below last year's 1,376. Nebraska's corn yield estimated at 163 bushels to the acre. That is about 14 bushels below a year ago. The soybean pod square yard estimate is 1,219. That is below last year's 1,348. The Pro Farmer Crop Tour continues today in Illinois and Iowa. September corn up 5 3/4 at 469. December up 6 1/4, 494 1/4. July 27 corn up 5 cents, $5.20. September soybeans up 17 3/4 to 1218 1/2. November up the same at 1234 1/2. August 27 beans up 10 3/4 at 1244 1/4. September soybean meal up 210 a ton, 315.10. September Chicago wheat up 17 1/2 cents, 682. Live cattle futures anywhere from $1.05 to $1.22 stronger. October 2/20/15, December 2/20/40. Feeder cattle market anywhere from 2 cents to 32 cents higher. September 333.67, October 326.45. On the lean hog futures, anywhere from 25 cents to $1.02 stronger. October 81.75, December 71.55. August Class 3 milk futures unchanged, 16.53. September up a penny, 17.31. October up 4 cents, 17.51. And November up a penny at 17.44. Broadcasting from the Grant County Fairgrounds, I'm Bob Mittendorf on WGLR.
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7: Here's your WGLR Tri-State Forecast. Sunshine mixed with clouds with fog at times early today with highs around 78. Lows dip down to about 57 tonight. Mainly clear skies. 79 tomorrow. Upper 70s Friday and Saturday with a slight chance of thunderstorms Friday. Taking a look at the extended forecast, 75 Sunday, 76 Monday, and 79 on Tuesday. Currently, it's 68 degrees. I'm staff meteorologist Paul Trombley.

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12: 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Sunshine,
8: mixed with clouds, with fog at times early today, with highs around 78. Lows dip down to about 57 tonight, mainly clear skies. 79 tomorrow. Upper 70s Friday and Saturday, with a slight chance of thunderstorms Friday. Taking a look at the extended forecast, 75 Sunday, 76 Monday, and 79 on Tuesday. Currently, it's 68 degrees. I'm staff meteorologist Paul Trombley

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8: Here's your WGLR Tri-State Forecast. Sunshine, mixed with clouds, with fog at times early today, with highs around 78. Lows dip down to about 57 tonight, mainly clear skies. 79 tomorrow. Upper 70s Friday and Saturday, with a slight chance of thunderstorms Friday. Take a look at the extended forecast. 75 Sunday, 76 Monday, and 79 on Tuesday. Currently, it's 70 degrees. I'm staff meteorologist Paul Trombley.

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3: 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The fair runs through Sunday afternoon. Now, livestock judging today, it's the junior dairy class goats at 3 p.m., the junior meat class goats starting at 6 p.m. The grandstand entertainment tonight is stock car racing, presented by G-Pro Excavating and Landscaping, starting at 6:30 p.m. $20 for adults, $5 for ages 6 to 10. USDA reported another flash sale of soybeans to China. U.S. exporters sold 5 million bushels of soybeans to China for delivery during the 2026-27 marketing year. China has purchased about 5.6 million metric tons of U.S. soybeans for new crop delivery. That is just over 22% of the 25 million metric ton goal, which had been outlined by the White House. September corn up 7 3/4 at 471. December up 8 1/4, 496 1/4. July 27 corn, that is up 6 1/2 cents, 521 1/2. September soybeans up 21 cents, 1221 3/4. November up the same at 1237 3/4. August 27 soybeans up 13 1/4, 1246 3/4. Soybean meal September up $4 a ton at 317. September Chicago wheat up 16 1/2 cents at 681. Live cattle futures 17 to 22 cents higher. October 2/19/15, December 2/19/37. Feeder cattle, $1.65 to $2.52 in the red. September 3/31/70, October 3/24/22. Lean hog futures ranging from 30 cents to 60 cents stronger. October 81.32, December at 71.37. August Class 3 milk futures down a penny, 16.52. September unchanged, 17.30. October up a penny, 17.48. And November unchanged at 17.43. Once again, for any questions about this year's Grant County Fair, for a complete schedule of events for all this week, go to Grant County Fair Wisconsin on Facebook. I'm Bob Mittendorf on WGLR.
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5: sunshine, mixed with clouds with fog at times early today, with highs around 78. Lows dip down to about 57 tonight, mainly clear skies. 79 tomorrow. Upper 70s Friday and Saturday with a slight chance of thunderstorms Friday. Take a look at the extended forecast. 75 Sunday, 76 Monday, and 79 on Tuesday. Right now, it's 74 degrees. I'm Staff Meteorologist Paul Trombley. 97.

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10: Here's your WGLR Tri-State Forecast. Sunshine, mixed with clouds, with fog at times early today, with highs around 78. Lows dip down to about 57 tonight, mainly clear skies. 79 tomorrow. Upper 70s Friday and Saturday, with a slight chance of thunderstorms Friday. Take a look at the extended forecast. 75 Sunday, 76 Monday, and 79 on Tuesday. Right now, it's 74 degrees. I'm Staff Meteorologist Paul Trombley.

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7: Oh, thanks for having me. I'm glad I could attend.
6: Well, September is Prostate Awareness Month, and we wanted to talk about how common prostate cancer is, Dr. Horchek.
7: It's estimated that a little bit over 313,000 men this year will be diagnosed with prostate cancer. It's actually the second most common cancer in men, and early detection is really the key to that. Now, early detection is primarily a PSA blood test. As a urologist, we still rely a lot on the digital rectal exam, but the ads you see on TV are about the PSA blood test. The PSA test is so accurate in telling people that are who are at risk for prostate cancer. That way we can bring them in and we can actually screen them for cancer.
6: And the great thing, Dr. Horchek, if you catch it early enough, it is very treatable, isn't it?
7: Yeah, very much so. The craziest thing with prostate cancer is that it's so common, like I said, 313,000 are diagnosed, but every year there's only about 30,000. And I don't mean to downplay that number, but that's less than 10%. So if you were to extrapolate that out over 10 years, you'd have over 3 million men who have prostate cancer living in the last 10 years, and only 30,000 are going to die this year, which is a really good number. So the vast majority of people, in kind of a weird way to describe it, will end up dying with their cancer, not from it.
6: How do people get a hold of you and Southwest Health to set up a screening?
7: Contact Southwest Health. As for the specialty clinic, they'll direct you to the urology office.
6: All right. This has been Dr. Alex Horchek, a urologist at Southwest Health, joining us with our Wellness Wednesday.
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3: Here's your WGLR Tri-State Forecast. Sunshine, mixed with clouds, with fog at times early today, with highs around 78. Lows dip down to about 57 tonight, mainly clear skies. 79 tomorrow. Upper 70s Friday and Saturday, with a slight chance of thunderstorms Friday. Take a look at the extended forecast. 75 Sunday, 76 Monday, and 79 on Tuesday. Right now, it's 74 degrees. I'm Staff Meteorologist Paul Trombley.

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2: ABC News, I'm Michelle Franzen. The U.S. and Canada have three more days to negotiate a new trade deal. President Trump issuing the pause on tariffs set to begin today on Canadian imports, including a 50% hike on steel, cheese, and autos. ABC's Alex Prochet says those tariffs could face legal hurdles.
3: This is a different provision, a different legal provision that they're using to basically justify this set of tariffs. This is something they're saying it's Section 338 of a 1930s era trade law that's never been used before. Trade analysts have actually described it as, quote, arguably dead law. So several said that it would almost immediately be challenged if these tariffs actually took effect.
2: In Massachusetts, it's day 16 for the Lindsay Clancy trial. The mother, charged with the killing of her three children, says she suffered from postpartum psychosis. Defense attorneys argue she did not receive adequate medical treatment. Severe storms on the march in the Midwest, with areas hit hard by earlier flooding in the path again. This is ABC News.
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5: Good afternoon from 97.7 Country WGLR. The Mississippi River level is steady. It's 6.8 feet at Prairie du Chien, 4.8 at Guttenberg, 7.2 at Cassville, and 7.6 at Dubuque. With news, I'm Courtney Chaffee. State Representative Travis Tranel joined state and local officials Monday at the Retreat Sportsman's Club in Vernon County for a town hall on the proposed Maribel transmission line. The town hall brought together elected officials, community leaders, and residents to discuss the proposed 139-mile project and its potential impact on southwest Wisconsin and the unique Driftless region. Representative Tranel.
6: There were literally hundreds of people at this meeting about the new 765 transmission line. I reminded people over and over again that Wisconsin truly needs comprehensive energy reform. Tom Tiffany, a candidate for governor, has already made his commitment to doing that. I encouraged my Democrat colleagues who were on the panel that they need to ask David Crowley, are you committed to complete comprehensive energy reform in the state of Wisconsin? Without that, all of these gigantic projects that make no sense are going to continue.
5: Dairyland Power Cooperative and Gridliance Heartland are expected to apply to the Wisconsin Public Service Commission for approval this fall. Grant County is seeking funds from a state agency to help consolidate 911 dispatch operations. The Grant County Board of Supervisors on Tuesday passed a resolution authorizing county officials to apply for a Wisconsin Office of Emergency Communications grant. The possibility of Grant County absorbing Platteville's dispatch operations has been discussed for years, but gained traction this spring when it was formally recommended to both entities by Matrix Consulting Group. Because the Grant County Dispatch Center already covers other municipalities in the county, a merger means the entire county would be covered by one centralized dispatch center. The Lancaster Police Department is reminding residents that the Grant County Fair started today, which means there will be increased traffic on East Elm Street for the duration of the week. The Lancaster mayor has also issued a declaration celebrating all of the volunteers for the Grant County Fair. Additionally, Rob Spengler and Bob Mittendorf will be broadcasting live from the fair throughout the week. WGLR will also be live streaming the Junior Livestock Auction on Saturday. Gate admission and parking is free this year, so everyone can enjoy the fair today through Sunday. The Iowa County Sheriff's Department and the Wisconsin Department of Transportation is reminding parents to teach their kids who ride the bus the SAFE acronym as the school year begins. S, stay at least 5 giant steps away from the curb. A, always wait until the bus comes to a stop and the door opens before approaching. F, face forward after finding a seat to avoid distracting the bus driver. E, exit the bus and look left, right, and left again for vehicles and follow instructions of bus drivers before crossing the road. Make sure the bus driver can see you by staying at least 10 feet in front of the bus. If you drop something near the bus, alert the driver instead of retrieving it. They also said don't forget to arrive at the bus stop at least 5 minutes early. Epic Systems wants to use AI to predict your future health. The Verona-based maker of the MyChart Health Record System wants to scrape millions of patients' medical data and let AI handle possible diagnosis. That announcement was part of Tuesday's annual user group meeting at Epic. Epic officials say using their own AI system will help keep patients and doctors from using Claude or ChatGPT, which are not secure for medical information. The city of Dubuque is poised to enact a 6-month moratorium on the construction of data centers after a public outreach campaign received overwhelmingly negative input. A moratorium will give city staff time to change the zoning law and write a new ordinance with tight rules for the development of hyperscale data centers, while also helping to shield the city from litigation that an outright ban could invite. At a Monday City Council work session, Mayor Brad Kavanaugh directed City Attorney Krenna Brumwell to draft the moratorium in time for the council's next meeting on September 8th. That's the latest local and regional news. Your tri-state weatherology forecast is coming up shortly. I'm Courtney Chaffee on 97.7 Country WGL.
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5: In area obituaries, 53-year-old Jane McPhail of Platteville passed away August 13th. Funeral services will be at 3 p.m. Friday at the Melby Funeral Home and Crematory in Platteville. Burial will be at the Whig Cemetery in rural Platteville. 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For 53-year-old Jane McPhail of Platteville. 76-year-old Joseph Joe Teasdale of Shulsburg passed away July 7th. A graveside service with military honors accorded will be held at 11 a.m. on Saturday at the Evergreen Cemetery in Shulsburg. A celebration of life and luncheon will follow at the American Legion Hall on Highway 11 in Shulsburg. The Hawden Shield Funeral Home and Crematory in Cuba City is assisting the family. In lieu of plants and flowers, memorial contributions may be made to the Shulsburg Angels, supporting the Shulsburg American Legion, VFW, and the Sons of the American Legion. For 76-year-old Joseph Joe Teasdale of Shulsburg. 85-year-old John D. Truitt of Sun City, Arizona, formerly of Potosi, passed away August 9th. A memorial service with military honors accorded will be held at 11 a.m. on Monday at the Hawden Shield Funeral Home and Crematory in Cuba City. Burial will follow in the St. Thomas Cemetery in Potosi. Family and friends may call on Monday from 9 a.m. until the time of the service at the funeral home. The Hawden Shield Funeral Home and Crematory in Cuba City is serving the family. In lieu of plants and flowers, a John D. Truitt Memorial Fund has been established. For 85-year-old John D. Truitt of Sun City, Arizona, formerly of Potosi. That's the obituary report. For full-length obituaries, visit our website at WGLR.com.
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10: Hey, The Brewers send Dustin Mays to the mound tonight in Game 2 of their series with Seattle after a 22-0 win in the series opener last night. I'm Bill Scott with Sports.
11: I'd like to order that every night if we could order that. I'll take that off the menu. It's nice to see.
10: Pat Murphy's Brewers moved 30 games over 500, banging out 22 hits in the victory. Midwest League this afternoon, Lake County plays at Wisconsin, Beloit facing Cedar Rapids. A champion will be crowned today at the 106th Wisconsin State Open in Franklin. Former Badger Max Suarez started the 36-hole final day today with a one-shot lead after going 6-under in the first two rounds. Former Badger basketball player A.J. Storr will play for a fifth school in 5 years. He announced on Instagram he'll play for UNLV this coming season. Packers holding a close workout today. They get ready for Friday's second preseason game at Denver. Bill Scott, Wisconsin Radio Network.
12: 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Cubs over the White Sox 4-3. Cardinals shut out Cincinnati 3-0. Twins over Atlanta 4-1. I'm Steve Prestigard.
13: Good Wednesday afternoon. I'm meteorologist Paul Trombley with your WGLR Tri-State Ag Forecast. The month of August has brought excessive rainfall across areas from central southern Iowa as well as into central and northern Illinois and then further east to the Ohio River Valley. Well, some of those locations seeing as much as 8 inches to even over a foot of rainfall for the first half of the month. And that was certainly due to a stationary front that set up over that corridor for several days. Here in southern Wisconsin, we did not get that rain as that front did stay a little bit further south of us. So things certainly major with a disparity in rainfall from southern Wisconsin as you got further south into Illinois. And as we continue further through this month, we are going to continue to stay with just a couple passing shower storm chances. We do see the next system building in. As we get into late Thursday night, Friday, still seeing a few isolated shower storm chances in that time frame, and maybe even a spotty shower storm into the weekend Saturday. But for the most part, looks like high pressure is going to set up over us here, looking ahead through the weekend and into the beginning of next week. In addition, our temperatures are going to stay fairly comfortable for this time of year, as we'll stay with high temperatures anywhere from the mid-70s to the low 80s the next several days. For this afternoon, we do stay with sunny to partly cloudy skies, highs at about 80. 59 and clear tonight. Thursday, partly sunny with a high temperature at about 83 degrees. That's your Tri-State Ag Forecast on 97.7 Country, WGLR. I'm meteorologist Paul Frombley.
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14: The Compeer Financial Farm Desk today is at the Grand County Fairgrounds in Lancaster. The fair officially gets underway this afternoon. There will be livestock judging, junior dairy class goats at 3 p.m., junior meat class goats, that is starting at 6 p.m. I'll be chatting with Amy Olson, Grant County Director of Operations for the fair coming up in the Midday Farm Show. We'll also hear some comments from Cherise Orth, who's the Grant County 4-H Educator. Cast cheese market blocks down a quarter penny, 157 and a half. Barrels steady, 156 and a half. The butter market down 3 cents at 143. August Class 3 milk futures down 3 cents, 16.50. September down 15, 17.15. October down 14, 17.33. And November down 8 cents, 17.35 per hundredweight. Live cattle futures and feeder cattle futures both running in the red. Live cattle futures, 87 cents to $1.02 in the red. October, 218.05. December, 218.10. February, at 218.77. Feeder cattle futures, $1.35 to $2.97 lower. September, $3.3047. October, $3.2350. November feeder cattle futures 315.65. The lean hog futures on the plus side, anywhere from 27 to 77 cents stronger. October 81.50, December 71.45, and February, that is at 74.30. September corn up 7 cents, 470 and a quarter. December up 7 and a quarter, 495 and a quarter. July 27 corn up 5 and 3 quarters at 520 and 3 quarters. September soybeans up 21 and 3 quarter cents, 1222 and 1 half. November up 20 and 3 quarters at 1237 and 1 half. August 27 soybeans of 12 and 3 quarters at 1246 and a quarter. Soybean meal September of 420 a ton, 31720. September Chicago wheat of 15 cents, 679 and 1 half. The midday oats contract September 331 and a quarter. As I indicated previously, I am broadcasting from the Grant County Fair, which runs through Sunday. The fair is about 4-H and FFA members and the work they do to exhibit their projects. Cherise Orth is the Grant County 4-H Youth Educator.
15: In Grant County 4-H, we have 20 clubs with 530 members, and they are supported by over 150 volunteers throughout the county.
16: How many projects, I guess, does 4-H have this year's Grant County Fair?
15: 4-H projects, there's over 100 different projects that kids can work on throughout the whole year. And fair is a very exciting way to end the 4-H year, exhibiting those projects that they've been working on throughout the year. This year we have over 4,500 entries at the Grant County Fair, with a total of 505 exhibitors entered. Some of our popular projects this year are Legos, dioramas, photography, and of course our livestock projects.
16: Is there any new categories that have been made available to judge from 4-H on a statewide basis?
15: We have refined our arts department to make it a little bit more easy for our 4-H members to understand and explore different parts of the area. We've condensed some of our other projects and did a little bit of reorganizing to make it friendlier for our youth to find what sparks their interest.
16: All these projects that you mentioned, the numbers and everything, where can people find them at?
15: When you come to the Grant County Fair, there are three main buildings that are here for our indoor exhibits. You can find the Legos, sewing, clothing, indoor projects in our Youth and Ag Center. Our Clover Buds, which are those youngest members projects that are, we're excited to have them here at the 4-H program and starting off their career. Those are in the crops building along with our crops and vegetables and flowers. And then our dioramas, another super popular project, is in the Eckstein building. And as you walk through the barns, you can find the different livestock exhibits.
16: Are there certain 4-H members that will have some additional responsibility this year as far as being the face of 4-H on the grounds?
15: Yes. Throughout Fair Week, you can see our 4-H ambassadors helping hand out ribbons, supporting our superintendents, and meeting with our 4-H members and Grant County Fair exhibitors. So be on the lookout this week to see Ellen, Vincent, Dalton, and Keeley as our 4-H ambassadors this year.
16: Cherise Orth with us. Again, she is the 4-H program educator for Grant County. And Cherise, anything else you would like to add before we wrap up?
15: Just a huge congratulations to everyone who is exhibiting this year and a big good luck. And I hope to see you around the fair.
14: Also joining us on the Midday Farm Show today, Amy Olson, Director of Operations for the Grant County Fair. And Amy, good afternoon. And here we are, day number one.
17: Day number one, and it is beautiful out there.
14: Let's talk about what's happening today, livestock judging, and then what's going on grandstand tonight.
18: So we are going to have our goat show tonight. So that starts, come on the grounds for that. And then in the grandstand, we have G-Pro Excavating is going to present our stock car racing tonight.
14: We want to highlight some things that are taking place that are different this year.
18: Absolutely. So this year we went to Free Gate. So come on the grounds. It does not cost you anything to watch the exhibits, to get some fair food, have some memories, go on the carnival. It doesn't cost anything to get on the grounds. Ticketed for the carnival and the grandstand, but at least come on the grounds. It's not going to cost you anything for parking or to walk on the grounds.
14: Now, there's special prices tonight for the carnival.
18: Correct. $2 rides tonight start at 5 o'clock. And they also sold those. They have bands available too for all 5 days. You'd have to get through them for $90. But tonight's a special night for $2.
14: Now, there are a number of things going on. There is a veterans program. Tell us about that, because that is new.
18: It is new. So this year, after all of our brochures and posters and our marketing was done, we decided to do a veterans program to honor our heroes and our veterans. So tomorrow night under the Royal Bank Entertainment Tent at 5 o'clock, we're going to have some cheese and sausage and some snacks for the veterans, have a couple of speakers, and just really honor them and thank them for everything they've done for us.
14: Also this year, which is new, and it's probably filled up because I think it's pretty popular, and that's a puzzle contest.
18: Yeah, so this year that'll be on Sunday at 11 o'clock. We need 20 teams. Right now I got 10, and so if you are interested at all, it's 4 persons per team, $20, and there's payback to the top 9 teams. Good time. It doesn't take long for these people to, with being a 4-man, not very long for them to put a puzzle together, 550 pieces.
14: We talked about racing tonight. What are the other grandstand events for the rest of the week?
18: So Thursday night, Platinum Ag and Matt Himes is going to present our Monster Truck show. Friday night, Richie's Power Sports presents our Motorcycle Supercross Racing. Saturday, Vonder Ag Service is going to present our County Open Tractor Pull with Tri-State. 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
14: And they can find information online where?
18: They can find information on my website, funon40.co.grant.wi.gov, or follow my Facebook page at Grant County Fair Wisconsin.
14: Amy Olson, Director of Operations for the Grant County Fair. Have a great week.
18: Thank you.
16: There's a developing trend as the 33rd Annual Pro Farmer Crop Tour nears its halfway point. Yield estimates and pod counts are well below last year's numbers and somewhat below the 3-year average.
19: One of the things that was consistent that we heard from scouts as we checked in with them throughout the day was that everybody just felt like they were missing an ear or two as they were counting the samples.
16: That's from the western leg of the tour, led by AgriTalk host Chip Flory in Nebraska. Corn yield estimates from Nebraska came in at 163.6 bushels per acre, down almost 9% from a year ago and nearly 6% below the 5-year average. Regarding soybeans,
19: kind of an average bean crop, really an average bean crop out there. One thing that is better than what we saw a year ago, we didn't see a whole lot of disease and not much weed pressure in Nebraska this year either.
16: Pod counts in a 3-by-3-foot square were down about 9.5% from a year ago, but in line with the 3-year average. Over in Indiana, on the eastern leg of the crop tour,
20: we saw some wind damage today. Very tangled up and going to be a real booger to harvest. Some of it's kinked. There was some green snapping out there, but there's a lot of it that's kinked that's going to have a hard time finishing out maybe. There's going to be some header loss, too. They're going to have a hard time picking it up.
16: Veteran scout Byron Kaufman from southern Iowa says he found the same thing Western Leg Scouts did as it relates to disease and weed pressure.
20: All the stuff, even the corn, what corn has it either, you know, we've seen a touch of hail on this. We've seen, obviously some wind a little bit. Everything's been really clean. There were some really nice looking beans that I'd have been happy to have at home.
16: That was at least on his route. As far as Indiana, corn yield estimates are over 5% lower than 2025, 2% less than the three-year average. Soybean pod counts are similar, about 4% less than last year, 3% below the three-year average. The Pro Farmer Crop Tour today will be in Iowa and Illinois.
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13: Here's your WGLR Tri-State Forecast. Partly cloudy this afternoon with a high of 78. Mainly clear tonight, lows dip down to about 57. 79 tomorrow, mainly clear. Upper 70s Friday and Saturday with a slight chance for storms Friday. Take a look at the extended forecast, 75 Sunday, 76 Monday, and 79 on Tuesday. Right now, it's 76 degrees. I'm Staff Meteorologist Paul Trombley.
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10: Here's your WGLR Tri-State Forecast. Partly cloudy this afternoon with a high of 78. Mainly clear tonight, lows dip down to about 57. 79 tomorrow, mainly clear. Upper 70s Friday and Saturday with a slight chance for storms Friday. Taking a look at the extended forecast, 75 Sunday, 76 Monday, and 79 on Tuesday. Right now, it's 76 degrees. I'm Staff Meteorologist Paul Trombley. 97.

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2: Here's your WGLR Tri-State forecast. Sunshine mixed with clouds at times this afternoon, with daytime highs approaching 78. Lows dip down to about 57. Tonight, mainly clear. Mainly clear skies. Tomorrow, daytime highs approaching 79. Upper 70s, Friday and Saturday, with a slight chance of thunderstorms, Friday. Right now, 76. I'm staff meteorologist Jennifer Wojcicki. 97.7 Country.

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10: Here's your WGLR Tri-State forecast. Sunshine mixed with clouds at times this afternoon, with daytime highs approaching 78. Lows dip down to about 57. Tonight, mainly clear. Mainly clear skies. Tomorrow, daytime highs approaching 79. Upper 70s, Friday and Saturday, with a slight chance of thunderstorms, Friday. Currently, 78. I'm Staff Meteorologist Jennifer Wojcicki.

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2: Here's your WGLR Tri-State Forecast. Sunshine mixed with clouds at times this afternoon, with daytime highs approaching 78. Lows dip down to about 57. Tonight, mainly clear. Mainly clear skies. Tomorrow, daytime highs approaching 79. Upper 70s, Friday and Saturday, with a slight chance of thunderstorms, Friday. Currently, 78. I'm staff meteorologist Jennifer Wojcicki.

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3: Soybeans, corn, and hogs were higher. Cattle finished the day lower. Hello, I'm Megan Grebner with your commodity market update on Brownfield. Speed wins. That's why Sign is focused on delivering higher yielding genetics faster than the competition, and why they've released more new Enlist C3 lines than any other company. Sign has yield. Soybeans were higher on fund and technical buying. Traders have been watching a major private crop tour, which results generally are below a year ago. Demand has been solid with improved export business and strong domestic crush margins. September beans up 21 and a half at 1222 and a quarter. November beans were up 20 and a half at 1237 and a quarter. Corn was higher on fund and technical buying. Corn has been looking at results from that major crop tour as it moves toward the heart of the region. Ethanol margins are bullish and weekly production has been above a year ago. September corn was up 9 3/4 at 473. December corn was up a dime at 498. The wheat complex was higher on fund and technical buying. Restrictions on exports out of the Black Sea region continue due to the ongoing war. Traders are also monitoring U.S. harvest activity and global crop conditions. In Chicago, September wheat was up 15 3/4 at 680 and a quarter. Dece wheat up 16 1/4 at 697 and a half. In Kansas City, September wheat was up 18 1/4 at 762. And in Minneapolis, September wheat was up 15 1/4 at 691 and a half. Live and feeder cattle finished the day lower, with feeders leading the way down on that higher move in corn. The market's also waiting for direct business to develop. October lives were down $1.70 at $217.22. December lives down $2.05 at $217.15. September feeder cattle were down $4.22 at $329.12. Hogs were higher on short covering. October lean hogs up 77 at $81.50. December lean hogs up 50 at $71.42. I'm Megan Grebner for Brownfield.
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7: Here's your WGLR Tri-State forecast. Sunshine mixed with clouds at times this afternoon, with daytime highs approaching 79. Lows dip down to about 57. Tonight, mainly clear skies develop with fog at times. Daytime highs approaching 80. Tomorrow, mainly sunny skies develop with fog in spots early. Currently, it's 78 degrees. I'm Staff Meteorologist Jennifer Wojcicki.

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12: Here's your WGLR Tri-State Forecast. Sunshine mixed with clouds at times this afternoon, with daytime highs approaching 79. Lows dip down to about 57. Tonight, mainly clear skies develop with fog at times. Daytime highs approaching 80. Tomorrow, mainly sunny skies develop with fog in spots early. Currently, it's 78 degrees. I'm Staff Meteorologist Jennifer Wojcicki.

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7: Here's your WGLR Tri-State forecast. Sunshine mixed with clouds at times this afternoon, with daytime highs approaching 79. Lows dip down to about 57. Tonight, mainly clear skies develop with fog at times. Daytime highs approaching 80. Tomorrow, mainly sunny skies develop with fog in spots early. Currently, it's 80 degrees. I'm staff meteorologist Jennifer Wojcicki.
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3: Here's your WGLR Tri-State Forecast. A blend of clouds and sun this afternoon with daytime highs approaching 80. Lows dip down to about 57. Tonight, mainly clear skies with fog at times. 80 tomorrow, mainly sunny skies develop with fog in spots early. Slight chance of thunderstorms. Friday, with highs in the upper 70s, sunshine expected. Saturday, currently it's 80 degrees. I'm Staff Meteorologist Jennifer Wojcicki.

Zach John King and get to drinking on 97.7 Country WGLR. It's the Afternoon Cruise. I'm Dean Michael in for Dave Murphy this week, who's on vacation. We have Murph's Smile File story coming up, and next hour, Rob Spangler will join us from the Grand County Fair.

0: Casey Musgraves and Dry Spell, as we play the newest country music first on WGLR. All right, Murph's Smile File story. Olympic gymnast Jordan Chiles just surprised her favorite high school teacher during a reunion at her former school in Vancouver, Washington. Jordan credits Mrs. Gaines with helping her through a difficult moment when she was questioning whether to continue pursuing gymnastics. Jordan said the teacher's advice, to follow her heart, stayed with her throughout her career. Here's part of that meetup with her teacher.
1: Oh my gosh, so good to see you.
2: Good to see you too.
1: I wanted to surprise you.
2: You surprised me.
1: Because you are literally one of the best teachers I've ever had at this amazing high school. And I love you so, so much. And I just wanted to be able to come and just give you all the love and all the support with everything that you're doing.
2: I love you too.
0: The reunion was part of a campaign by Upworthy and Donors Choose, celebrating teachers who make a lasting impact on their students. What a great program. Yes, they should be remembered, that's for sure. Ones that make an impact for you. That's Murph's Smile File story. So coming up, your tri-state weatherology forecast looks like a pretty good week and weekend for a fair. Yeah, the Grant County Fair happening this week. Rob Spangler will join us next hour. He's going to be on location from the fair. On the way in a few moments, we've got Dan and Shay with Say So. It's next on the Afternoon Cruise.
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11: Here's your WGLR Tri-State Forecast. A blend of clouds and sun this afternoon with daytime highs approaching 80. Lows dip down to about 57. Tonight, mainly clear skies with fog at times. 80 tomorrow, mainly sunny skies develop with fog in spots early. Slight chance of thunderstorms. Friday, with highs in the upper 70s, sunshine expected. Saturday, currently it's 80 degrees. I'm Staff Meteorologist Jennifer Wojcicki.

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0: Jenna Paulette. On WGLR, the afternoon cruise, we have Packer football coming up for you on Friday night. 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
6: Here's your WGLR Tri-State Forecast. A blend of clouds and sun this afternoon with daytime highs approaching 80. Lows dip down to about 57. Tonight, mainly clear skies with fog at times. 80 tomorrow, mainly sunny skies develop with fog in spots early. Slight chance of thunderstorms. Friday, with highs in the upper 70s, sunshine expected. Saturday, right now, 79. I'm Staff Meteorologist Jennifer Wojcicki.

0: Singer-songwriter Phil Vassar and Just Another Day in Paradise. From WGLR, the afternoon cruise, Dean in for Dave. I admit I had to laugh because I could relate to this one. You know, everyone has a junk drawer, but to legally qualify as a real junk drawer in your house, what they ask folks out on the interwebs, what's the absolute mandatory item it must include? And the responses? A key that has not been successfully matched to any known lock on the property. And if you have only one of those, you're pretty lucky. If you're in a house long enough, you collect, 10, 12 of those. I mean, chances are they don't belong to anything anymore, but you just have a hard time throwing it away. Just in case. Also in that junk drawer, you got to have, rubber bands, any items that cause the drawer to jam, as you try to open and close the drawer, things that are always in the way, but you're still going to keep them in there, no matter what it is. You got a pad of sticky notes that you always forget it's even there. There's an old tube of super glue, probably dried out. There's birthday candles, possibly. Bonus points if they're already partially burned. And that odd thing that came off of something that's probably important, but you have no clue what it could be. Is that in your junk drawer? There's always a half dozen pens, maybe a couple of them still write. Allen wrenches from stuff you had to assemble, but just, you couldn't possibly throw those away. Is that you too? Yeah. I can relate. I think I might have a couple drawers like that. More of the Tri-State's best variety of country coming up. And as I mentioned, Grant County Fair is, of course, this week. And Rob Spangler is going to join us this next hour and tell us more about what's happening at the fair.
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3: Here's your WGLR Tri-State forecast. Sunshine mixed with clouds at times this afternoon, with daytime highs approaching 78. Lows dip down to about 57. Tonight, mainly clear skies develop with fog at times. Daytime highs approaching 80. Tomorrow, mainly sunny skies develop with fog in spots early. Currently, it's 79 degrees. I'm Staff Meteorologist Jennifer Wojcicki.

0: Jason Aldean kicking off this 4 o'clock hour of the Afternoon Cruise on 97.7 Country and WGLR.com. Dean Michael in for Dave Murphy, and Rob Spangler is going to join us this hour as well. He's on location at the Grant County Fair, and will tell us more about what's happening at the fair. Right now, the weather looks fantastic for a fair. There are mentions of storms later on in the week, but we won't talk about that right now. We'll just wait until that time comes, right? Aaron Tippin, his latest single, American Sky, on WGLR.
1: I can feel it in my soul. 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

horseback. Now he's a buckskin, 15 hands, 5-time team road champion,

0: horseback. Cody Johnson on the Afternoon Cruise, WGLR. Remember, time is running out if you're wanting to win tickets to see Colin Ray at Five Flags Theater on Saturday, September 5th. We are doing a countdown to the front row each week to put you in up-close seats. 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All right, so coming up, we've got your forecast details, and Rob Spangler is on location at the Grant County Fair. We'll talk to Rob next.
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6: Here's your WGLR Tri-State Forecast. Sunshine mixed with clouds at times this afternoon, with daytime highs approaching 78. Lows dip down to about 57. Tonight, mainly clear skies develop with fog at times. Daytime highs approaching 80. Tomorrow, mainly sunny skies develop with fog in spots early. Currently, it's 79 degrees. I'm Staff Meteorologist Jennifer Wojcicki.
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8: Rob Spangler live on location from the Grant County Fair. It's a wonderful time of the year, a beautiful night. But just a small part of me is sad because, you know, that means summer is coming to an end. But it's one of our favorite events of the summer. And Amy Olson with the fair joins us now. Amy, boy, you could not have drawn up a better night for stock car racing tonight.
9: It is a beautiful night. You need to get out here and enjoy it.
8: Absolutely. And of course, the racing gets underway tonight at 6:30. That's when they'll start the hot laps. And then that is presented by Jeep Pro Excavating and Landscaping. And the great thing about this year's fair, Amy, is that there is no gate admission any of the days of the fair, and free parking throughout the fair.
9: That is correct. So we changed this year, and we are offering free gate admission on the grounds. So come on the grounds. You want to come to the grandstand. Of course, that's ticketed. The carnival's ticketed. But if you just want to come out, walk around, get some fair food, see the exhibits, visit the vendors. There's so many things you could do with your family. It's free to get on the grounds this year.
8: Yeah, that's outstanding. So come on out and join us. And then tonight, as far as animal shows, it's the goat's turn, right?
9: Yes. So we have the goat show tonight down down in the open dairy barn down here. So come on out and watch that, and all the exhibitors do well.
8: All right. And of course, stop by. I've already had some cheese curds, Amy. So I think that's a it's a requirement. And they are open. They are running. And all of the, again, the rides get underway at what, 5 o'clock?
9: Right? 5 o'clock. The Badgerland Carnival kicks off with $2 rides night.
8: Wow, you can't, a free gate admission, $2 rides? I tell you what, Amy Olson is hooking you up.
9: It's going to be a great night. It's going to be a great fair.
8: Come on out. Bring the whole family to the Grant County Fair. It's at the fairgrounds here in Lancaster. Our broadcasts are brought to you by Andrew Zag of Belmont, Darren Johnson Logging in Bellevue, Iowa, Breckler Insurance, UW-Platteville School of Agriculture, and Dearth Livestock. 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

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She looks great in anything. She's, I want a piece of chocolate. 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She's, I can't find a thing to wear. Now and then she's moody. She's a Saturn with a sunroof, with her brown hair and

0: It's Jelly on the Afternoon Cruise. WGLR coming up on 1-4 The Roadhouse today. A single that was released by Lone Star that probably isn't one of the first songs that come to mind as one of their big hits, but it still was a pretty big song for them back in 2002. I'll tell you what it was coming up on 1-4 The Roadhouse. Yep, this hour, we'll check in with Rob Spangler once again in a few moments. He is at the Grant County Fair this afternoon.
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0: 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We'll check in with Rob Spangler once again in a few moments. 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
11: Here's your WGLR Tri-State Forecast. Sunshine mixed with clouds at times this afternoon, with daytime highs approaching 78. Lows dip down to about 57. Tonight, mainly clear skies develop with fog at times. Daytime highs approaching 80. Tomorrow, mainly sunny skies develop with fog in spots early. Right now, it's 80 degrees. I'm Staff Meteorologist Jennifer Wojcicki.
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13: Hey, Rob Spangler checking in again from the Grant County Fair. We want to thank our sponsors, including Maquoketa Livestock Exchange, TriStar Pallets of Cobb, Platteville, and Richland Center, and Midwest Motorsports in Keeler. We have our next guest at the fair. It is Elena Reeves, which, as soon as you hear that name, maybe rings a bell. You might have heard her on the radio before. She's going to talk to us about cheese curds, because today she is talking on behalf of the Platteville Optimist Club. Elena, good to see you.
14: Thank you. Good to see you.
13: Awesome. Well, let's talk about those wonderful cheese curds. So you guys have the best cheese curds, right? Like better than Darlington Optimist Club, better than, you know, the other ones out there, right?
14: We'd like to think so, yes.
13: Yes, it's okay to trash talk a little bit. It's, you know, I mean, they trash talk you guys, so I think they deserve it. Now, let's talk about the sizes, a couple different sizes. There's one called the Big Cheese, is that right?
14: Big Cheese, yes. Big Cheese goes for $12, and then the regular size goes for $8.
13: Great thing about the Big Cheese is that, like, it's enough for the whole family, pretty much. So, and if you can eat all that yourself, oh my gosh. You might maybe be in a little bit of trouble there, but it's delicious trouble. And of course, you have beverages to wash it down with, right?
14: Yeah. Yes, all soda and water are all $2.
13: Now, of course, the Platteville Optimists, you guys have fun with this every year. You sell these cheese curds, and you know, it's for the greater good, right?
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1: Outstanding. Now, Elena, quickly before we wrap up, what are your hours at this year's fair?
0: So tonight we're here until our last batch will probably go down around 9 or 9:30. Thursday we are open at 4 till about 9 or 9:30. Friday, Saturday, and Sunday we open at 11. And then Sunday we'll really just be here till we run out. So
1: we'll stop by. It is a must-have food item when you come to the Grant County Fair. Platteville Optimus Cheese Curds. Elena, thanks so much for stopping by.
0: Thank you. We appreciate you guys.
1: You bet. We'll be checking in next hour live on location from the Grant County Fair. Along with Elena Reeves, I'm Rob Spangler for WGN.

0: It's Megan Maroney and Medicine, her latest single on the Afternoon Cruise. 97.7 Country WGLR, Dean Michael in for Dave this week, who's off on vacation. So right now we've got one for the Roadhouse, songs that are played on our Roadhouse show on Sunday mornings beginning at 7 o'clock. It's hosted by, of course, Murph. And what we feature today happened on August 19th, 2002. Seems like yesterday, right? BNA Records released Lone Star's single, Unusually Unusual. Yeah, not one of the songs you think of right away as one of their big hits, but it turned out to be a pretty solid song for them. Again, it's Lone Star, and we'll play that song next on One for the Roadhouse.
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2: ABC News, I'm Michelle Franzen. Tariffs on Canadian goods put on hold for 3 days so the U.S. and Canada could continue talks. President Trump today hinting a deal may be close. Canadian imports, including steel, cheese, and autos, facing 50% tariff hikes. Here's ABC's Alex Pochet.
3: This is a different provision, a different legal provision that they're using to basically justify this set of tariffs. This is something they're saying it's Section 338 of a 1930s-era trade law that's never been used before. Trade analysts have actually described it as, quote, arguably dead law. So several said that it would almost immediately be challenged if these tariffs actually took effect.
2: Today, the U.S. hitting a grim financial milestone, marking $40 trillion with a T in national debt. The figure drawing new warnings that the pace of federal borrowing is unsustainable. In Las Vegas, the murder trial of rapper Tupac Shakur continuing this hour. This is ABC News.
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7: 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The Mississippi River level is steady. It's 6.8 feet at Prairie du Chien, 4.8 at Guttenberg, 7.2 at Cassville, and 7.6 at Dubuque. With news, I'm Courtney Chaffee. Multiple people were arrested in Montford on Wednesday following the execution of a search warrant. Wednesday morning, deputies from the Grant County Sheriff's Office, the Southwest Wisconsin Emergency Response Team, and members of the Richland, Iowa Grant Drug Task Force assisted the Iowa County Sheriff's Office with the execution of a search warrant at a residence on West Main Street in Montford. The search warrant was obtained for an ongoing investigation involving a juvenile victim from Iowa County under the age of 16 who reportedly received photographs of a sexual nature through social media from a male subject. As a result of this investigation and the first search warrant, 21-year-old Christian Jarrett was charged with selling harmful material to a child of known age. The Iowa County investigation of this case is ongoing, and additional information will be released when appropriate. During law enforcement's initial search, suspected illegal drugs were located inside the residence, which prompted a second search warrant. As a result of the execution of the second warrant, 19-year-old Ashton Johnson of Montfort was arrested and booked into the Grant County Jail for maintaining a drug house, possession with intent to deliver THC, and bail jumping. 72-year-old Linda Johnson of Montfort was arrested and booked into the Grant County Jail for maintaining a drug house, party to the crime of possession of narcotic drugs, party to the crime of possession of cocaine, and bail jumping. 44-year-old Christopher Johnson of Montfort will be referred to the Grant County District Attorney's Office with the recommendation that he be charged with possession of narcotic drugs and possession of cocaine. This case remains open pending further investigation. The Grant County Sheriff's Office also noted that these investigations are not related to the investigation into the death of Addison Colomer. State Representative Travis Tranel joined state and local officials Monday at the Retreat Sportsman's Club in Vernon County for a town hall on the proposed Maribel transmission line. The town hall brought together elected officials, community leaders, and residents to discuss the proposed 139-mile project and its potential impact on Southwest Wisconsin and the unique Driftless region. Representative Tranel.
8: There were literally hundreds of people at this meeting about the new 765 transmission line. I reminded people over and over again that Wisconsin truly needs comprehensive energy reform. Tom Tiffany, a candidate for governor, has already made his commitment to doing that. I encouraged my Democrat colleagues who were on the panel that they need to ask David Crowley, are you committed to complete comprehensive energy reform in the state of Wisconsin? Without that, all of these gigantic projects that make no sense are going to continue.
7: Dairyland Power Cooperative and Gridliance Heartland are expected to apply to the Wisconsin Public Service Commission for approval this fall. Grant County is seeking funds from a state agency to help consolidate 911 dispatch operations. The Grant County Board of Supervisors on Tuesday passed a resolution authorizing county officials to apply for a Wisconsin Office of Emergency Communications grant. The possibility of Grant County absorbing Platteville's dispatch operations has been discussed for years, but gained traction this spring when it was formally recommended to both entities by Matrix Consulting Group. Because the Grant County Dispatch Center already covers other municipalities in the county, a merger means the entire county would be covered by one centralized dispatch center. The Lancaster Police Department is reminding residents that the Grant County Fair started today, which means there will be increased traffic on East Elm Street for the duration of the week. The Lancaster mayor has also issued a declaration celebrating all of the volunteers for the Grant County Fair. Additionally, Rob Spengler and Bob Mittendorf will be broadcasting live from the fair throughout the week. WGLR will also be live streaming the Junior Livestock Auction on Saturday. Gate admission and parking is free this year, so everyone can enjoy the fair today through Sunday. Epic Systems wants to use AI to predict your future health. The Verona-based maker of the MyChart Health Record System wants to scrape millions of patients' medical data and let AI handle possible diagnosis. That announcement was part of Tuesday's annual user group meeting at Epic. Epic officials say using their own AI system will help keep patients and doctors from using Claude or ChatGPT, which are not secure for medical information. That's the latest local and regional news. Your tri-state weatherology forecast is coming up shortly. I'm Courtney Chaffee on 97.7 Country WGLR.
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7: In area obituaries, 53-year-old Jane McPhail of Platteville passed away August 13th. Funeral services will be at 3 p.m. Friday at the Melby Funeral Home and Crematory in Platteville. Burial will be at the Whig Cemetery in rural Platteville. Visitation will be from 1 p.m. until the time of the service. Jane was a person to help others if possible, so in lieu of flowers, memorials may be made to the Jane K. McPhail Memorial Fund at P.O. Box 245 in Platteville. For 53-year-old Jane McPhail of Platteville. 76-year-old Joseph Joe Teasdale of Shulsburg passed away July 7th. A graveside service with military honors accorded will be held at 11 a.m. on Saturday at the Evergreen Cemetery in Shulsburg. A celebration of life and luncheon will follow at the American Legion Hall on Highway 11 in Shulsburg. The Hawden Shield Funeral Home and Crematory in Cuba City is assisting the family. In lieu of plants and flowers, memorial contributions may be made to the Shulsburg Angels, supporting the Shulsburg American Legion, VFW, and the Sons of the American Legion. For 76-year-old Joseph Joe Teasdale of Shulsburg. 85-year-old John D. Truitt of Sun City, Arizona, formerly of Potosi, passed away August 9th. A memorial service with military honors accorded will be held at 11 a.m. on Monday at the Hawden Shield Funeral Home and Crematory in Cuba City. Burial will follow in the St. Thomas Cemetery in Potosi. Family and friends may call on Monday from 9 a.m. until the time of the service at the funeral home. The Hawden Shield Funeral Home and Crematory in Cuba City is serving the family. In lieu of plants and flowers, a John D. Truitt Memorial Fund has been established. For 85-year-old John D. Truitt of Sun City, Arizona, formerly of Potosi. That's the obituary report. For full-length obituaries, visit our website at WGLR.com.
10: Brewers and Mariners play game two of their three-game series at MFM Field tonight. I'm Bill Scott with sports. The Crew tied a franchise record by blanking the Mariners 22-0 in last night's series opener, moving 30 games over 500 with the win. A season-high 22 hits on the night for Pat Murphy's club.
11: I'd like to order that every night if we could order that. I'll take that off the menu. It's nice to see.
10: Dustin May pitching game two of the series tonight. A champion will be crowned today at the 106th Wisconsin State Open in Franklin. Former Badger Max Schwarz started the 36-0 final day with a one-shot lead. Packers held a close practice today as they get ready for preseason game number two at Denver on Friday night. And former Packers edge rusher Za'Darius Smith coming out of retirement. He signed a one-year deal with the Atlanta Falcons yesterday. The Falcons play the Packers in Green Bay's home opener on September 24th. Midwest League today, Lake County at Wisconsin, Beloit facing Cedar Rapids. Bill Scott, Wisconsin Radio Network.
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13: The block cheese market down a quarter of a cent, 157 and one half. Barrel cheese unchanged, 156 and a half. The butter market down 3 cents at 143. August Class 3 milk futures down 3 cents, 1650. September off 20 at 1710. October down 14, 1733. And November down 8 cents, 1735. The Class 3 2027 first quarter average, 1746 per hundredweight. The run at Bloomington this week, 244 head. High-yielding choice beef steers and heifers, 220 to 226.75. High-yielding choice Angus cross steers and heifers, 217 to 224.50. High-yielding choice prime Holstein steers and heifers, 205 to 215. High-dressing cutter boning utility cows of Bloomington, 150 to 178. The high-yielding slaughter bulls topped at 206. At the Chicago Mercantile Exchange, live and feeder cattle were both lower. Feeders led the way down on the higher move in corn. Live cattle futures anywhere from 147 to 205 in the red. October 2/17/22, December 2/17/15, February 2/17/80. Feeder cattle futures losses ranging from 237 to 455. September 3/29/12, October 3/22/05, November feeder cattle futures at 3/14/07. It was a positive day for the lean hog futures, which ranged from 22 to 77 cents stronger. October 81.50, December 71.42, February 74.25, and April lean hog futures 79.62. The corn, soybeans, and winter wheat all finished higher due to strong demand and disappointing yields from the ProFarmer Crop Tour. September corn up 9 3/4 at 4.73. December up a dime at 4.98. July 27 corn up 8 cents at 5.23. September soybeans up 21.5 cents, 12.22 1/4. November up 20.5 at 12.37 1/4. August 27 soybeans 12.44 1/4. That's up 11 1/4 cents. September soybean meal up 5.90 a ton, 3.18.90. September Chicago wheat up 15 3/4 at 6.80 1/4. The local grain bids are from United Cooperative at Boscobel, the corn 4.43, the soybeans 11.57. I'm Bob Mittendorf on WGLR.
14: This is Bob Hundhausen with Edward Jones bringing you the daily financial market report. U.S. equities finished the day higher today. The Dow Jones Industrial Average was up 120 points to 53,463. The NASDAQ was up 41 points to 26,331. And the S&P 500 was up 16 points to 7,708. In commodities today, the price of oil was up 20 cents a barrel to $84.30. And the price of gold was up $147.30 an ounce to $4,568. In local stocks, John Deere was down $8.09 a share to $580.63. Alliant Energy was up 17 cents a share to $70.15. Cummins was down $12.44 a share to $608.37. Lands' End was up 46 cents to $12.41 per share, and Harley-Davidson was up 43 cents to $27.66 per share. This is Bob Hundhausen, Edward Jones, member SIPC. For additional questions, please give us a call, 608-348-4846, or stop by our office at 2 Insight Drive, just off the business highway.
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21: Here's your WGLR Tri-State forecast. Lows dip down to about 57, with fog and spots tonight under mainly clear skies. Becoming mainly sunny with fog and spots early. Tomorrow, daytime highs approaching 80. Chance of thunderstorms. Tomorrow night, lows level off around 63. Partly cloudy skies. Currently 80. I'm staff meteorologist Jennifer Wojcicki.
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4: We're back live from the Grant County Fair. 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Also, Lancaster Auto Body, Prairie Farms, J. Guile Dairy Equipment of Cuba City, Bitech Resource Management, and Niles Farm Tire of Platteville. Our next guest is one of the young exhibitors here. It is Ariana, and she's showing several different animals at this year's fair. First of all, Ariana, thanks for joining us.
22: Thank you. I am showing a pig named Captain and then a steer and heifer. And on Sunday, I was able to exhibit my two horses.
4: Awesome. And as far as the horses go, how did it go with showing them?
22: Pretty well. I got champion horse at halter as well as champion walk trot advanced rider.
4: Yeah, very cool. And you're from Fenimore, right? What grade are you going to be going into?
22: Going into freshman year.
4: Oh, wow. So just starting high school. So you're really just hitting your stride with showing animals. You got several more years left. What's your favorite animal to show?
22: Probably my pigs.
4: Okay. Just is there something about showing pigs that you enjoy more than the others?
22: I guess you kind of have to build more of a connection because there's no actual control. Like with a beef or a horse, you have a halter or reins to control it with. But the pig, if it wants to, it could just run 20 miles away.
4: So you have to have that connection there. Well, awesome. Ariana, good luck with the rest of your animals this weekend, and thank you so much for stopping by to chat with us.
22: Thank you.
4: All right, come by and join us. We're hanging out till 6 o'clock tonight, along with Ariana from the Grant County Fair in Lancaster. It's race night tonight. I'm Rob Spangler on WGLR.

Flatland Calvary and Never Coming Back on the Afternoon Cruise, 97.7 Country WGLR. Dean Michael at the helm in for Dave Murphy. Of course, Rob Spangler at the Grand County Fair. He's going to join us once again. Coming up, Josh Turner for you now on WGLR.

0: Valley Roll and Hands Up on 97.7 Country WGLR. The afternoon cruise. We have Packer football coming up on Friday night for you. It's West End Salvage and Bally's Marquette coverage of Green Bay football presented by Les Mack Chevy, Les Mack Ford, and Les Mack Chrysler, Dodge, Jeep, and Ram, and Krantz Hardware and Auto Parts in Fenimore. The Packers travel to Denver to take on the Broncos again Friday night for the second preseason game. Packers preview starts around 6 o'clock with a kickoff at 8. 97.7 Country, WGLR. Rob Spengler is hanging out at our booth at the Grant County Fair. He's going to tell us more about what's happening there coming up next.
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1: Sunny with fog and spots early. Tomorrow, daytime highs approaching 80. Chance of thunderstorms. Tomorrow night, lows level off around 63. Partly cloudy skies. Currently, 79. I'm Staff Meteorologist Jennifer Wojcicki.
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4: Hey, it's Rob Spangler once again checking in from the Grant County Fair in Lancaster. Race night tonight. The hot laps just started at 6:30 p.m., and then the races get underway at 7. It's $20 for the grandstand admission, but guess what? To get on the grounds, totally free, no gate admission this year, and parking is free, too. So come on out, bring the whole family, grab some delicious fair food, and then watch the races. Also, watch some of the awesome livestock that is here. These young people working hard on these animals to show them and prepare them, and we actually have the Grant County Fairs to the Fair with us, who's getting ready to show goats here shortly. Her name is Grace Schuler from Platteville. And Grace, first of all, thank you for stopping by.
5: Yeah, thanks for having me.
4: So are you excited to show your goats tonight, Grace?
5: I'm very excited. The goat project is my favorite.
4: Yeah. Now, you also, though, are involved in a lot of different activities here at the fair. Tell us about some of the other ones.
5: Yeah, some of the other activities I'm involved in include rabbits and poultry, the shooting sports, photography, and then I used to show dairy as well.
4: Wow, so very well-rounded. Of course, you are the fairest of the fair, and I was talking to you about moving on to the state competition. You said you're a little bit nervous about that, which is normal, but when is that coming up?
5: It'll be, I think, the first weekend of January.
4: Awesome. And is there any preparation? Is there anything you do to kind of get ready for that state competition?
5: I think a lot of it really involves public speaking, but also just meeting the other fairists.
4: You're talking to me on the radio. This is helping you out.
5: Yeah, very much.
4: Well, Grace, hey, thank you so much for stopping by. Good luck in the goat show tonight. And, hey, come on out to the Grant County Fair, right?
5: Yeah, thank you.
4: All right, that is Grace Schuler from Platteville joining us live from the Grant County Fair in Lancaster. That'll wrap it up for our live broadcast. We'll be back tomorrow with Farm Director Bob Mittendorf out here starting at 1 o'clock. From the Grant County Fair, I'm Rob Spangler for WGLR.
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0: The Afternoon Cruise on WGLR say the nominees for the 2026 MTV Video Music Awards came out yesterday, and Miss Stella Lefty is nominated for Best New Artist. So we'll find out how that shakes out coming up in September with the MTV VMA Awards. Rob Spangler on location at the Grant County Fair. We'll hear from Rob one more time coming up.
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2: Here's your WGLR Tri-State forecast. Lows dip down to about 57. With fog and spots tonight under mainly clear skies. Becoming mainly sunny with fog and spots early tomorrow. Daytime highs approaching 80. Chance of thunderstorms tomorrow night. Lows level off around 63. Partly cloudy skies. Currently 79. I'm staff meteorologist Jennifer Wojcicki.

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D. Michael in for the vacationing Dave Murphy. It's the afternoon cruise, and coming up, we've got Murph's Smile File story and maybe some highlights from the Brewer game last night. It's pretty good. Here's Lauren Elena and Chase Matthew. Another.

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1: 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And who else do we know?
0: The Son of Jolene. And our song, Son of Jolene, is out now.
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0: The Bells, and of course with Dolly, son of Jolene, on 97.7 Country WGLR, the afternoon cruise. Murph's Smile File story for your Wednesday. Olympic gymnast Jordan Chiles just surprised her favorite high school teacher during a reunion at her former school in Vancouver, Washington. Jordan credits Mrs. Gaines with helping her through a difficult moment when she was questioning whether to continue pursuing gymnastics. Well, Jordan said the teacher's advice to follow her heart stayed with her throughout her career. Here's Jordan meeting up with Mrs. Gaines.
1: Oh my gosh, so good to see you.
2: Good to see you too.
1: I wanted to surprise you.
2: You surprised me.
1: Because you are literally one of the best teachers I've ever had at this amazing high school. And I love you so, so much. And I just wanted to be able to come and just give you all the love and all the support with everything that you're doing.
2: I love you too.
0: Aw, the reunion was part of a campaign by Upworthy and Donors Choose, celebrating teachers who make a lasting impact on their students. Yes, we need to do that more often. We get reminded now as school starts to celebrate our teachers. I would not have the patience for it. I can promise you that. So bless their hearts. That's Murph's Smile File story. Coming up, your tri-state weatherology forecast. Overall, it looks pretty good as the temps moderate a bit. Got some sunshine mixed in there through the weekend. There are some chances for storms, but we'll talk about that coming up with the forecast. And music from Riley Green next on the afternoon.
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8: Here's your WGLR Tri-State forecast. Lows dip down to about 57, with fog and spots tonight under mainly clear skies, becoming mainly sunny with fog and spots early tomorrow. Daytime highs approaching 80. Chance of thunderstorms tomorrow night. Lows level off around 63. Partly cloudy skies. Currently, it's 78 degrees. I'm Staff Meteorologist Jennifer Wojcicki.

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0: Porter Martin and X's in Texas on WGLR. We will be back at the Grant County Fair. Well, every day now, pretty much through Saturday. Tomorrow, WGLR Farm Director Bob Mittendorf will be on location from the Grant County Fair. He will begin broadcasting at 1 o'clock tomorrow afternoon, 1 until 3, both tomorrow and Friday. And Rob will be back there as well. He'll join us here on the afternoon cruise both days, Thursday and Friday. And then Rob will be back on the air on Saturday morning as well. I was just talking to Bob. I was wondering about the Grant County the auction, the animal auction. We usually have that on the air, but this year we'll be doing it on YouTube. So that way you have the video portion of it as well. So be looking for that. We'll have, the auction's on YouTube on Saturday from the Grant County Fair. So we'll be back there broadcasting tomorrow. 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
4: Here's your WGLR Tri-State forecast. Lows dip down to about 57, with fog and spots tonight under mainly clear skies. Becoming mainly sunny with fog and spots early tomorrow. Daytime highs approaching 80. Chance of thunderstorms tomorrow night. Lows level off around 63. Partly cloudy skies. Currently, it's 76 degrees. I'm Staff Meteorologist Jennifer Wojcicki.
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0: Kevin Powers featuring Shaboozy on the Afternoon Cruise, WGLR. What a wacky game last night, right? For the Milwaukee Brewers, playing the Seattle Mariners, hosting them at AmFam Field. Final score 22-0, setting MLB records that go back a long way for a lot of different things. It almost got painful to watch by the seventh, eighth inning. It was definitely out of hand. But we saw some pretty cool things. Luis Lara seems like a great kid, 21 years old. They brought him up this summer. I got a chance to see him in Louisville playing for the Nashville Sounds. What a fun young man to watch. But he came up last night with a first for his career.
1: Uh-oh. Is this number one? Lara deep to left. And it is number one in the big leagues for Luis Lara. Another three-run home run, the third of the game. And Lara finally has a major league homer on the board.
0: Finally. Yeah. I mean, he's been doing fantastic things in the field, and actually he's been a very solid hitter, but came up with his first home run last night. Yelich was giving him grief, though. He said maybe for the second homer, it can come off of an actual pitcher, because by that inning, you know, Seattle was using position players as pitchers. But they all count. And probably one of the wackiest things that happened, did you catch this in the eighth inning? Mariners center fielder Julio Rodriguez lost track of the number of outs. He caught out number two in center field, threw the baseball into the stands, and then realized that was only the second out. I've never seen that in a Major League Baseball game. I'm sure it's happened at some point, but my. I'm sure his head was hanging pretty low when he went to the dugout after that inning, I'm sure. Some Brewer highlights from last night. Of course, they're back in action tonight as well at AmFam Field, hosting the Seattle Mariners for Game 2. And that puts a bow on our show for today of the Afternoon Cruise. I'm Dean Michael. WGLR Farm Director Bob Mittendorf returns tomorrow morning at 5. Then Rob Spangler with the big show at 6. And I will chat with you once again tomorrow afternoon, 3 o'clock, here for the Afternoon Cruise. Take care.
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